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0: From the sun, white sand beaches, palm trees, surf, and pina coladas in the tropical mutable Tampa Bay area in the state of Florida, on the eastern coast of the Gulf of Mexico, this is the radio program Spectrum 364, Wednesday, the 22nd of April, 2026. Welcome, I'm your Spectrum 360 host, Mark Skogman.
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0: Julie, thank you so much. This is the radio program Spectrum 360, the evolution of progressive talk radio. On Spectrum 360, in this edition for Wednesday, the 22nd of April, 2026, the focus of this program is news, politics, and a Spectrum 360 special report. I will explain. For this program, the featured signature montage is dedicated to Earth Day and is environmentally themed with environment-related music. The voice of Al Gore and the words of Steve Jobs. Yes, it's going to be an interesting one. This is a very special double-length montage, so please listen. Our montages are fun and interesting, and they're a lot of work for us, so I hope you appreciate them. And then segment one, live in studio, the climate and environment news, including the Boundary Waters Canoe Area, clean energy records, the Green Nobel Prize, and more. And then segment two, recorded the Spectrum 360 special report on the No Kings 3 rally and demonstration with ongoing coverage of the rally speakers from Saturday, the 28th of March, 2026, the largest demonstration in American history. This is an ongoing series of reports for this historic day. So we started the radio program Spectrum 360 special report series on last week's program. And that was number one, and now we're continuing to this program number two, and we're going to be continuing this for several weeks. There is so much excellent audio from the No Kings rally. We're going to be covering this for a long time. The radio program Spectrum 360 special report today features Liz Winstead, who is the announcer for the rally, also the co-creator of The Daily Show and an activist, and then also Tim Walz, the current governor of the state of Minnesota. That'll be in segment two, the Spectrum 360 special report of the No Kings 3 rally. And then segment three, live in studio.
11: The future events calendar hosted by me, TK Weeks, program co-host and co-executive producer, a Spectrum 360 exclusive.
0: And so is the No Kings report. That's an exclusive as well. And then segment four, recorded the weekly Jim Hightower commentary on the intelligence of AI billionaires. Oh, this is going to be a good one.
7: Are billionaire tech bros really geniuses? Let's revisit the stupidity of their vertical farms fiasco just a decade ago. I'll tell you about that today on Hightower's Radio Lowdown.
0: And there will be no segment five general news on this program. We've canceled that, so we have more room for the double-length audio montage, a very special montage dedicated to Earth Day, and it's environmentally themed, and it's a long one, and it's a very good one. It's the best Earth Day montage we've ever done. And, of course, we have a long climate environment news because today is Earth Day, so that's going to take up the whole program, so we had no time for the general news segment.
11: Not that there isn't any.
0: Not that there isn't any, and this is the first time in a long time we haven't had a general news segment on the program, but we are doing it because it's a very special program. And then on next week, Spectrum 360, the report on our ongoing series of reports on the No Kings 3 rally in St. Paul, Minnesota on Saturday, the 28th of March, 2026. All the usuals and up-to-date coverage of events with Earth Day, the Iran War, and more. So next is the Spectrum 360 signature audio montage. So please listen. We put a lot of work into each montage. And it has the theme, as I have already mentioned a couple of times. Then we'll go to break one and return in about 1 minute with segment one, the climate and environment news. So thank you so much for listening. Welcome to the program. Stay with us. 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
18: Are you listening to me? Hang on every word.
19: Hello? Yes, this is the Falcon. Oh, Nancy, I'm glad you called. What's on the program for tonight?

this movement to solve the climate crisis is in the tradition of every great moral movement that has advanced the cause of humankind. And every single one of them has met with resistance to the point where many of the advocates felt despair and wondered, how long is this going to take? Martin Luther King famously answered a question during some of the bleakest hours of the civil rights movement when someone asked, how long is this going to take? He said, how long? Not long. But they said-

because no lie can live forever. How long? Not long. Because the moral arc of the universe is long, but it bends toward justice. How long? Not long. We are close in this movement. We are very close to the tipping point beyond which this movement, like the abolition movement, like the women's suffrage movement, like the civil rights movement, like the anti-apartheid movement, like the movement for gay rights, is resolved into a choice between right and wrong. And because of who we are as human beings, the outcome is foreordained.

0: for life is our earth-given right.
1: And it is right to save the future for humanity. It is wrong to pollute this earth and destroy the climate balance. It is right to give hope to the future generation. It will not be easy. And we too, in this movement, will encounter a series of no's. The great American poet Wallace Stevens in the last century, one of his lines was this: after the last no comes a yes. And on that yes, the future world depends.

life can be much broader once you discover one simple fact, and that is that everything around you that you call life was made up by people that are no smarter than you.

Here's to the crazy ones. The misfits. The rebels. The troublemakers. The round pegs in the square holes. The ones who see things differently. They're not fond of rules, and they have no respect for the status quo. You can quote them, disagree with them, glorify or vilify them. About the only thing you can't do is ignore them. Because they change things. They push the human race forward. And while some may see them as the crazy ones, we see genius. Because the people who are crazy enough to think they can change the world are the ones who do.

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1: Let me tell you who saves America. People who put on the uniform and go wherever in the world we send them. Not political hacks. The Republicans just voted to make it a hell of a lot harder for our troops to vote in the very democracy they're sworn to protect. And these are the worst of the worst. Republicans who wore the uniform themselves, turning on the rest of us, telling a sailor, your military ID may get you onto a destroyer off Iran, but it doesn't get you into the voting booth back home. Telling a military spouse on a faraway base, you want to vote back home? Fly back home. Telling disabled veterans, hey, take a drive across the state to show a passport or birth certificate, or we'll send your personal data to Ice Barbie. Republicans know they're about to lose the midterms big, so they voted to steal our voice. We'll remember you when we vote.
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3: And this is segment one, live in studio, climate and environment news. From Thursday, the 16th of April, Environment Minnesota released this statement from Minneapolis regarding the Boundary Waters Canoe Area, which I have been in. By a 50-49 vote on Thursday, the Senate passed HJ Resolution 140, a U.S. House resolution that would overturn the 20-year mineral withdrawal ban that protects the Boundary Waters Canoe Area Wilderness, the nation's most visited wilderness area, from copper sulfide mining operations and the toxic pollution that inevitably comes with them. Copper mining generates sulfates that turn into sulfuric acid and leaches heavy metals into the soil and water through acid mine drainage. This toxic runoff ultimately poisons the land and water surrounding a mine, making the ecosystem unlivable for wildlife. In this case, toxic runoff would likely seep into the Rainy River watershed and further along into the Boundary Waters Canoe Area Wilderness. Representative Peter Stauber of Minnesota's 8th District sponsored the resolution, which has already passed through the House. Now the resolution heads to President Donald Trump, who is expected to sign it into law, despite broad-based public support for protecting this special wilderness area.
4: In response, Environment Minnesota advocates issued the following statements. From Caitlin Rolfs, Conservation Advocate for Environment Minnesota, around 150,000 people, including many Minnesotans, visit the Boundary Waters each year to bask in its pure waters, surrounded by majestic animal and plant life. Now we are calling on Governor Walz and other state leaders to say no to copper mining and protect our beloved Boundary Waters. Ellen Montgomery, Great Outdoors Campaign Director for Environment America, the National Office of Environment Minnesota, said, this anti-public lands vote is deeply disappointing. People come from all over the country to enjoy the Boundary Waters. It's a special place where you can clearly see the night stars and hear nothing but the sound of your paddle in the water. Wildlife advocates, vacationers, hunters, anglers, and other voices from across the nation and the political spectrum have called on Congress to uphold existing protections for this important public land. Americans care about nature, and we want to see our environment, our public lands conserved for future generations. And I am incandescent with rage about this action.
3: Yes. T.K. Weeks is very moved by this story and very emotional, and so am I. And this is an editorial comment by myself. I am originally from Minnesota. I was born in Minnesota, in Duluth, in northern Minnesota, near the Boundary Waters Canoe Area. I've been in the Boundary Waters Canoe Area, and for many years I camped on the north shore of Lake Superior and went into the Boundary Waters Canoe Area. And it is the only place on Earth of that type. It's unique in the world, and it's very beautiful, and it's so wild and so pristine and so untouched by civilization, and this is an absolute outrage to ruin this one-of-a-kind area for some short-term profit for a foreign mining company. Unbelievable.
5: It takes more than one day of protest to defeat fascism. It is going to take relentless, creative organizing to protect our neighbors and to stand for our rights.
3: League of Conservation Voters released a new report from Washington, D.C. Today, the League of Conservation Voters released a new report, the Driving Clean Energy Deployment Report, highlighting recent progress state leaders have made to overcome barriers to build more affordable clean energy in their states. With energy costs for consumers rising 13% in Trump's first year in office, even before the current global energy crisis began, the report notes that we need to deploy more clean energy as quickly as possible. Clean energy like wind, solar, battery power are now simply the quickest and cheapest ways to get more energy online. In the face of a completely hostile, anti-clean energy federal government, governors, state legislators, state agencies, and local leaders across the country are driving efforts to meet a surging electricity demand and get energy costs for consumers under control. The LCV's Clean Energy for All program has been essential in building momentum, securing wins, and implementing landmark policies to drive the adoption of clean energy at scale. LCV affiliates in several states have already made tremendous progress working with elected officials to accelerate clean energy deployment by streamlining permitting, reducing barriers to development, and building local support for new clean, affordable energy projects. The report lays out lessons other states and Congress can learn from these success stories. This is
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3: On Tuesday, the 21st of April, the Goldman Environmental Prize, widely known as the Green Nobel, has announced its 2026 recipients. For the first prize since the prize was established in 1989, all six winners are women.
4: Woohoo!
3: They are Iroro Tanshi of Nigeria, Boram Kim of South Korea, Sarah Finch of the United Kingdom, Theonila Roca Matbob of Papua New Guinea, Yvelis Morales Blanco of Colombia, and Anna Akak Hurley of the United States. Hurley is the executive director of the United Tribes of Bristol Bay. She led a successful campaign against the Pebble Mine, a proposed gold and copper mine that would have required construction of a massive power plant, natural gas pipeline, and huge toxic tailing ponds. And I quote, "This award honors all of us, those who stood against all odds, those who never wavered in speaking up against greed and destruction. It honors those who have shown up year after year, writing letters, testifying at hearings, protesting, and raising their kids to value people over profit," unquote.
4: Hundreds of delegates are arriving at the United Nations this week for the world's largest gathering of indigenous peoples, the UN Permanent Forum on Indigenous Issues. This year's forum centers on the survival of indigenous peoples in the context of armed conflict. Advocates also warn that the artificial intelligence boom is driving a new era of digital extractivism, with tech companies scraping indigenous medicinal knowledge, traditional stories, and genetic data without consent, while massive data centers threaten tribal lands and water resources. The Trump administration has also made it increasingly difficult for delegates from the Global South to obtain U.S. visas to attend the forum.
3: The Sierra Club National released this statement from Boston, Massachusetts, regarding renewable energy. Today, a judge in the United States District Court for the District of Massachusetts ruled in favor of renewable energy developers, temporarily blocking a number of the Trump administration's relentless and aggressive attacks on the industry. Since taking office, Donald Trump and his administration have thrown up numerous roadblocks to clean energy development, including five separate agency actions challenging in this case. Donald Trump's administration has also issued multiple stop work orders on offshore wind projects, all of which have been successfully challenged in court, scrapped billions of dollars for renewable energy, and even paid off energy companies to abandon new renewable energy plans using taxpayer dollars. Despite the obstacles put up by Donald Trump, renewable energy is making progress to lower energy bills and deliver reliable, clean energy. Last month, multiple offshore wind projects started delivering power to the grid in New England and Mid-Atlantic, while Vineyard Wind offshore wind farm off the coast of Massachusetts completed construction. The Sierra Club, together with other environmental groups, submitted a friend of the court brief supporting developers' effort to block the unlawful impediments to renewable development. In response, Sierra Club Beyond Coal campaign director Lori Williams issued the following statement, quote, "Today's victory is more proof that the Trump administration has no legal authority to take these unprecedented actions to block renewable energy. Americans face sky-high electric bills and renewable energy is the cheapest, cleanest, and fastest solution to the growing affordability crisis. And yet, the Trump administration has been doing everything it can to stop it from coming online. The Sierra Club is proud to be a part of that victory that will unleash the clean energy that Americans want and the lower-cost energy that we deserve. This is
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4: The Sierra Club Florida released this statement from Miami, Florida, regarding incinerators. Dozens of Miami-Dade County voters, many wearing incinerator hater T-shirts, gathered today in front of the Stephen P. Clark Government Center to send a resounding vote no message to county commissioners ahead of a planned vote on a potential incinerator site near the Everglades, following a joint proposal from FCC and FPL. FPL is Florida Power and Light. Signs, banners, and stickers read, "Don't incinerate. Innovate. Nowhere. Not now. Not ever. Make Miami zero waste and plant seeds, not ash." However, like a broken record, commissioners once again, marking the ninth delay since September 16, 2024, deferred the vote. Martello Baladares, Sierra Club Florida Everglades organizer, said, and quote, "Despite a history of tragedy and harm associated with incineration in Miami-Dade, our commissioners are still moving forward with a new incinerator that would harm not just one community, but all of us. Placing an incinerator next to the Everglades not only puts our water, but our future at risk, but it doesn't have to be this way." Daniel Otale, an environmental economist from the University of Sevilla, stated, "Overall, the key idea is that waste should not be seen simply as something to dispose of, but as a resource with economic value. A more diversified waste management system is likely to generate higher overall economic and environmental returns than a reliance on a single waste-intensive solution."
3: And that completes climate and environment news.
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3: And now, segment two, the radio program Spectrum 360 special report on the No Kings rally and demonstration from Saturday, the 28th of March, 2028, in the state of Minnesota, in the city of St. Paul, which is the capital city, on the Capitol building steps. What a rally and demonstration it was. It was preceded by a march from three different locations to that location for the rally. Everything was peaceful, very well organized, and very well executed. So we are doing this radio program, Spectrum 360 special report, on an ongoing basis. This is special report number two. We started last week, and this will feature the voice of Liz Winstead, who's the announcer, also the co-creator of The Daily Show and an activist, and also Tim Walz, the current governor of the state of Minnesota. That's what's in this segment. Liz Winstead and Tim Walz, enjoy. This is approximately 10 minutes and 4 seconds of No Kings. Woohoo!
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11: Goodness. Hello, Minnesota! You know how to show up and show out. Are you so proud of yourselves? Please take a moment to be proud of yourselves, because we are here to do a lot of things today, to celebrate our work, to figure out how we continue to work, and then to be celebrated ourselves. So please, I hope you are ready. So, I don't know if you know this or not, but we are the flagship rally of No Kings Day. Simply because we showed the world how you do it, y'all! Why did they ever think they would mess with Minnesotans? I have no idea. Because we are all from here, know here, have been here. So when thugs show up wearing Carhartt, doing bad, we are like, oh, hell no. Goodbye. We do it with humor. We do it with rage. We also do it with tedium, which I love. You know, Minnesotans will be like, we don't like you here, we don't like you here, we don't like you here. You know, just the repetitive nature alone should have chased them out. But we are here because we know what ICE can do, but we are under attack from all sides. So many issues. I work on reproductive and abortion rights. I know. As we speak right now, Josh Hawley, the tallest ghoul in the Senate, along with the FDA, are trying to use bunk studies to remove access to medication abortion. And let me tell you what, it's scary. I actually was thinking this morning, maybe we should rename the uterus ICE so it could have absolute immunity. Proud of you. You chased out of this state pure evil. You chased them out. You chased out the fun-sized fascist Greg Bovino. You chased out that evil Christy Gnome. Christy Gnome is so evil, I'm starting to think that her dog took his own life. Just couldn't take it. Is this my future? I need to get out. I'm taking the goat with me. All right. I am here simply to introduce some of the finest people I know. People who have worked hard, people who have worked hard organizing here, musicians who are using their art to really fight against fascism. So today's about healing, joy, regenerating to continue to fight the work, and getting marching orders as we move ahead. And so, our first marching order, get out your phones. Get out your phones, because I'm going to say this a couple of times throughout this block. So, I want you to text the word VOTE to 30319. What that will do is you're going to get plugged into the Election Protection Network, which is so crucial, and they'll call on you to monitor polling places, report voter suppression, and show up when it matters most, because democracy doesn't defend itself, but together we will.
12: No Kings is proud to welcome to the stage the 41st governor of the great state of Minnesota, Tim Walz, and First Lady Gwen Walz.
13: Wow. Hello, Minnesota. Welcome to the freest state in the nation. A state where you love who you choose to love. A state where you make your health care decisions. A state where you worship or not according to your own beliefs. And maybe most importantly, a state where everyone belongs. Thank you to all the organizers. Thank you to our sisters and brothers in labor for the work you do every day and being here making this possible. Look, when the wannabe dictator in the White House sent his untrained, aggressive thugs to do damage to Minnesota, it was you, Minnesota, who stood up for your neighbors, who stood up for decency, who stood up for kindness. And at this moment that we are still in, when democracy itself seems to be at risk, it was Minnesota who said, not on our watch, not on our watch. You are the heart and soul of what the nation saw that is good in this nation. But make no mistakes about it. They did damage. They killed Renee and Alex. They traumatized our neighbors. And just be very clear, our weather may be a little cool, but our people are warm and we're fierce. And my message, because this is not over, don't ever mistake our kindness for weakness. We demand justice for Renee Good and Alex Pretty. We demand justice for every single person who was hurt or traumatized. We will never forget what they did here. And I have a message to our immigrant community here in Minnesota. You are seen, heard, valued, and loved. You add value to our state. You are part of the fabric of what is good about Minnesota. And I have to tell you, that is a hell of a lot more than I'll say about anybody in the White House. And I will add a special thank you and a special acknowledgement that we will never leave the side of our Somali Minnesotans. Here's our pledge to you. Our Somali Minnesotans, your great-grandchildren will still be here when that orange clown is in the dustbin of history. You will be here. They call us radicals. I see that the president said it's a bunch of radicals. You're damn right we've been radicalized. Radicalized by compassion. Radicalized by decency. Radicalized by due process. Radicalized by democracy. And radicalized to do all we can to oppose authoritarianism. So for those of you watching at home, welcome to the North Star State. Welcome to the land of hope and dreams. And it's my pleasure to be able to welcome somebody who has spent a lifetime giving voice to the working class, expressing our hopes and dreams, our fears, all of the things that makes us human, and has done that with a voice that resonated across generations. So I have to tell you, we're damn sure about this. We need no damn kings. But I'll tell you what I'm glad we have. We do need a boss. Please welcome Bruce Springsteen to the stage.
3: 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So that gives you a preview of the next report. 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
14: MAGA knows Donald. MAGA sees it. MAGA's calling your bluff. You talk tough until the truth gets too close. But you were there. You watched. You joked. Where are the files, Donald?
15: It's sitting on my desk right now.
16: Are you still talking about Jeffrey Epstein?
14: Yeah, Donald. MAGA is. MAGA knows. They don't believe you. Save America Movement.

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4: Every Saturday at the Home Depot at 10689 Ulmerton Road in Largo, Indivisible and Stand Up for Racial Justice are joining forces against Home Depot for allowing ICE to kidnap our neighbors on their properties. These protests and boycotts will continue until Home Depot publicly denounces ICE on their properties. And another demonstration starting and continuing every Saturday from 10 a.m. to 12 p.m. at the Pinellas County Sheriff's Office, 10750 Ulmerton Road in Largo. There's going to be an ICE out of Pinellas demonstration. Did you know the Pinellas County Sheriff's Office has trained 47 deputies to work with ICE, and 36 of them have been trained as warrant officers? Law-abiding immigrants have been picked up and taken to the Pinellas County Jail.

0: Monday from 5 to 6 p.m. on the southeast corner of 22nd Avenue North and 34th Street, there's a demonstration to stand up for democracy. Mondays, Wednesdays, and Fridays from 4 to 5:30 p.m. at the overpass at the Brian Derry Road Bridge in Largo/Pinellas Park, there's a democracy demonstration. Buchan Park on the north or Largo side on 118th Avenue North, and on the south side between 6201 and 6189 Cedarbrook Drive North. 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Every Thursday at the intersection of Ulmerton Road and 66th Street in Largo from 4:30 to 5 p.m., join John Lowe and other patriots to protest the Republican destruction of our Constitution. Every Thursday from 10 to 11:30 a.m. at the Duke Energy Trail Overpass, that's 2605 Enterprise Road East in Clearwater, Operation Overpass is out displaying a different message. 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
0: Every Friday from 10 to 11:30 a.m. at the Fox 13 building, 3213 West Kennedy Boulevard in Tampa, is the Fox Takedown. 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Let's push back against Rupert Murdoch and his propaganda by telling Fox 13 to stop funding Fox and Rupert Murdoch's campaigns. 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Florida ACLU, Indivisible, and other organizations are partnering to create a rapid response network in Pinellas County to dispatch legal observers to reported ICE incidents.
1: Rapid response.
0: The purpose is to document and record ICE actions as they occur from a safe distance. Volunteers will be dispatched on short notice to places where ICE and Customs and Border Patrol are acting in response to calls from the hotline. All volunteers must complete the training. If you are interested, contact info@indivisibleFL13.com for training info. And are things getting a little chilly in your neighborhood? You can call the hotline. The number is 888-600-5762. That's 888-600-5762 if things are looking chilly in your area. May 1st, of course, is International Workers' Day, which is a perfect day for a general strike. No work, no buying, no school. Keep your body and your money out of the capitalist system for at least one day. This is a nationwide event that was started by Indivisible, and I've been looking for local events to pop up, and I have found some. On Friday, May 1st, from 11 to 12:30 p.m. in Gulfport at Clymer Park, 5501 27th Avenue South, there's a Workers Over Billionaires event.
1: General strike.
0: The newly formed Singers for Resistance St. Pete will be entertaining and inviting you to sing along. And Gulfport drummers, not you. Gulfport drummers also will be there to energize you. No signs or street action at this one, just an empowering community gathering. If you want some signs and street action, on May 1st from 4 to 7 p.m. at St. Pete City Hall, 175 5th Street North, there's going to be a Workers Over Billionaires rally and march against the billionaire agenda, endless wars, and attacks on our rights. This is sponsored by a number of organizations, including Pinellas Democratic Socialists of America and my union, National Nurses United. There's an event in Clearwater from 10 to 11:30 a.m., but I do not have the address. You can find it and sign up to get that info sent to you if you go to mobilize.us.
1: Mobilize.
0: And, of course, Operation Overpass is going to be out on May 1st from 10 to 11:30 a.m. at the Duke Energy Trail Overpass.
1: Overpass.
0: 2605 Enterprise Road East, displaying a People Over Billionaires message. 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Get out there. That's what's going on.
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0: And, of course, the very best part, which is big men in kilts throwing heavy things around. Woo! Love it. Gotta love it.
2: Oh, I have a little fun with that quote. That was a very funny quote from a couple of programs ago with the wonderful co-host TK Weeks. Woo-hoo!
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0: American soldiers, sailors, airmen, and Marines. 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The mission is democracy. 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Following such an order is not loyalty. It's a crime. Remember your oath. Remember your duty. The Save America Movement.
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5: And now segment four, recorded the weekly Jim Hightower commentary on the intelligence of AI billionaires. What?
6: Stand back, shout Silicon Valley tech billionaires, geniuses at work. They refer to themselves, of course, demanding that public officials, farmers, towns, environmentalists, and all others get out of their way as they impose their massive AI data centers over rural America. Our big money and big brains, they exclaim, will remake nature and produce phenomenal wealth. Haven't we heard this before? Yes, and from these same uber-rich zealots. Just a decade ago, they declared they intended to replace farmland agriculture with a techno-marvel they called vertical farms. Yes, instead of relying on messy natural stuff like soil, food would henceforth be produced on sanitary plastic trays stacked to the ceilings of windowless factory warehouses controlled by computer networks. Big tech investors like Jeff Bezos, Walmart, and Japan's SoftBank plowed hundreds of billions of dollars into their reinvention of agriculture. But what the geniuses actually produced was a bumper crop of bankruptcies, for the tech bros knew nothing about farming. Sure, displacing nature meant saving money to till the soil and feed the hogs, but those costs are nothing compared to the piles of capital required to pay the ever-rising costs of corporate infrastructure, computers, utilities, executive salaries, administrative overhead, and capital itself. Worse, the clueless corporatizers were surprised to discover that consumers are not actually motivated to buy a head of lettuce just because it was vertically farmed. So, with exorbitant costs and zero market appeal, the geniuses' ag revolution fizzled. This is Jim Hightower saying, let us all recall this as Bezos and his billionaire coterie now insist we must follow them into their brave new world of artificial intelligence. The Hightower Radio Lowdown is made possible by you subscribers to Jim Hightower's Lowdown on Substack. 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
7: This is Steve Schmidt. We are not going to give up on this country. Instead, we're going to take action. This is Liberty One. Today, just a van. But wait until you see what we do with her. She will be a shield for the vulnerable, our first rapid response vehicle in Los Angeles. Your dollars transform her. 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Inside, a chaplain, a lawyer, and a veteran will stand ready to help. When ICE comes, we will be there. This is a moral movement. This is about who we are as a nation. Join us. We will not stand by, and we will not yield to the masked men.
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0: Have you ever had the desire to do something adventurous, exciting, fun, delicious, or suspicious, and don't know why or when it hit you? 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
13: 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From the Sunshine State, this is Tampa Bay's Tan Talk Radio Network.

to the kitchen for a bite. 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
20: 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I'm Danny DeVito. 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

0: 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And, oh, by the way, my name is Lola.
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That's 727-441-3311. And, oh, by the way, my name is Lola.

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15: 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Tell a friend that you found the great songs and the great stars on the music of your life.

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2: Disappointed, but not surprised. I'm Lisa Brady, Fox News. That reaction just in from Alabama's attorney general after federal judges ruled against the state's new congressional map aimed at giving Republicans a chance to reclaim a seat.
3: A three-judge panel has rejected an effort by Alabama to use the new voting map for November's midterms, issuing a preliminary injunction that requires the state to continue using the same court-ordered districts that were used in 2024. The judges said the new maps discriminated against black people and could not be changed so close to an election.
2: Fox's Tanya J. Powers, the state attorney general, says they are appealing to the U.S. Supreme Court. A Texas showdown underway at the polls with a runoff in the Republican primary for U.S. Senate.
4: Four-term Senator John Cornyn, he is going to fight to survive a major challenge from Texas Attorney General Ken Paxton, who's writing a late endorsement from President Trump. Cornyn running on experience and conservative results, while Paxton has embraced a more hardline Texas First MAGA message.
2: Fox's Brooke Taylor in Dallas. The winner will face the Democratic nominee, State Representative James Tallarico, in November. President Trump just wrapping up a six-month physical at Walter Reed Military Medical Center and posting that everything checked out perfectly. The president will be 80 next month. CENTCOM just denying reports that Project Freedom has resumed, posting that U.S. forces are not currently escorting commercial vessels through the Strait of Hormuz, earlier confirming what it calls defensive airstrikes on Iran mine-laying vessels and on a missile position.
5: These were the first U.S. strikes that have targeted Iran since early May. The strikes do come amid the backdrop of ongoing diplomatic efforts to reach an agreement between Iran and the United States.
2: Fox's Trey Yingst in Tel Aviv. Iran continuing to publicly push back on President Trump's demands to rein in its nuclear program. 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
2: President Trump is planning something rare. Lisa Brady, Fox News, a private cabinet meeting set for tomorrow at Camp David while the push continues for a possible deal with Iran, which publicly remains defiant.
3: With talks ongoing, the Iranians are speaking out. Today with the country's supreme leader, Mujtaba Khamenei, posting on X, the United States will no longer have a safe haven for its mischief and for establishing military bases in West Asia.
2: Fox's Trey Yingst in Tel Aviv, President Trump posting that Iran must give up its highly enriched uranium. The president spent the morning having his latest physical.
4: Following a medical and dental checkup at Walter Reed National Military Medical Center, President Trump said on social media, everything checked out perfectly. The president's physician has not yet released a report publicly, but White House officials say that is likely in the next day or two. President Trump turns 80 years old next month, and when his term ends, he will be the oldest person to ever serve in the office. The president has been photographed with bruising on his hands and swelling in his legs. Last year, the president's doctor said the swelling is caused by chronic venous insufficiency, describing the condition as benign and normal for older patients.
2: Fox's Jared Halpern at the White House. Anti-ICE protesters spending another day outside a detention facility in New Jersey, demanding it be shut down after clashes with agents over the weekend.
5: One thing I do want to point out that's interesting when you talk to the protesters is they don't want these guys wearing masks, right? They want the ICE agents to take their masks off. They want them out of New Jersey, but they come ready and prepared with their masks, and they say they're not going anywhere. They're trying to run security, and they want all the migrants who are inside that facility, whether they're in the country illegally or not, to be released. Something DHS says is just not going to happen.
2: Fox's Alexis McAdams in Newark, where the governor joined the protest yesterday, claiming some migrants are on a hunger strike over poor conditions. The Homeland Security Secretary denies that. 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
2: Redistricting pushback on Lisa Brady, Fox News. The effort to use a different congressional map this year stalls in South Carolina.
3: While South Carolina's House passed a bill to redistrict, Republicans in the state Senate opted not to move forward. Senator Richard Cash said he was disappointed, but that early voting for the June primary had started.
4: The deadline has passed. Voting has begun. It is time to conclude the matter.
3: Others worried eliminating the only Democratic congressional district out of seven would backfire.
2: Fox's Jessica Rosenthal, the state Senate voting to continue the bill, though, which keeps it alive while pushing it to the next legislative session. Earlier, a panel of federal judges rejecting Alabama's new maps for this year's midterms, issuing a preliminary injunction with the state is appealing to the U.S. Supreme Court. Just getting word, a chemical explosion earlier today in Washington state has turned deadly. Not clear yet how many people were killed, in addition to multiple critical injuries. This after a chemical tank imploded at a pulp and paper mill run by Nippon Dynawave Packaging Company in Longview, Washington, not far from the Oregon border. Separately, thousands remain evacuated in Southern California because of a damaged chemical tank at an aerospace plant. A new demand from Iran. State media reporting the regime wants billions in frozen funds released. Part of any deal with the U.S.
5: Officials in Washington say that's not going to happen, and any sort of financial relief for the Iranians will only come if they uphold their end of the bargain. This comes as the U.S. blockade of Iranian ports remains in effect, and U.S. Central Command says more than 100 vessels have been redirected as the Trump administration works to tighten economic pressure on the Iranian regime.
2: Fox's Trey Yinks in Tel Aviv. CENTCOM says U.S. airstrikes near the Strait of Hormuz overnight were defensive, targeting mine-laying vessels and a missile position. President Trump plans a cabinet meeting tomorrow at Camp David. 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
2: Deadly chemical explosion in Washington State. I'm Lisa Brady, Fox News. It happened at a pulp and paper mill near the Oregon border, a chemical tank imploding earlier today. Nippon Dynawave Packaging now says there are fatalities, but it's not clear how many. At least 10 people injured and other workers still missing.
3: Officials have identified no immediate threat to the surrounding community, and we're still asking the public to avoid the area while we're still in the recovery phase.
2: Longview Fire Battalion Chief Mike Gorsuch describing it as a mass casualty scene with first responders decontaminating the patients who were taken to hospitals. Setbacks in two states' Republican-led efforts to use new congressional maps this fall. In South Carolina, the state Senate voting down redistricting in part because early voting is already underway for June primaries. And in Alabama, a panel of three federal judges rejects using a different map so close to elections. The state attorney general appealing to the U.S. Supreme Court. The Trump administration wants all federal workers to sign non-disclosure agreements. A proposed rule from the Office of Personnel Management would prohibit the sharing of any non-public, confidential, or proprietary information.
4: A draft of the regulation points to recent unauthorized disclosures of planned immigration enforcement actions and a leak about the secret military raid in Venezuela. The non-disclosure agreement, the OPM says, is intended to promote consistency across government and protect confidential information. Federal law does limit the use of NDAs in government to protect whistleblowers.
2: Fox's Jared Halpern at the White House. OPM seeking public comment on the proposed NDA rule. One union leader calls the proposal an effort to silence federal employees. A mixed finish on Wall Street. The Dow down 118 at the bell, but new highs for the S&P and the NASDAQ. The NASDAQ up more than 300. 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
8: Happy Tuesday. 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It's Be Local Buzz with Devin, your community connector, here every Tuesday on Tan Talk Radio. And we have a great show for you today, but I got to check in with my producer, Ed. How's it going over there?
17: Doing all right. Keep it cool.
8: Yeah, I was going to say, are you beating the heat?
17: Trying to.
8: I know. Well, it's just the start of what? This is the start of what? The next 300 days, 200 days, or something like that? Whatever it is, yeah. So I'm going to tell you something really cool I did this weekend, and Ed, you're going to appreciate this. I had a girls party, and I hired Fluffy's Mobile Hibachi. Mm-hmm. And Toby and Sita are the owners of that, and it is, first of all, the food was over the top amazing. Like, I've never had chicken so good in my entire life.
18: Good. I love that.
8: Oh, my God. So what they do, again, we're talking about Fluffy's Mobile Hibachi. They come to your house. They bring the tables. They bring the chairs. They bring the linens, the plates, the silverware. They bring all the food. They bring the sake and the shooter guns. And they bring the, what is it, cooktop? I'm when it comes to cooking, it escapes me.
18: Yeah, it's like this huge wok grill cooktop thing. Yeah, it's awesome.
8: And, oh my God, so they start with serving rice, and then they serve the vegetables, and then they give you noodles, and then we did the chicken and steak, which you can do whatever. They have a whole menu you can get, but... And they have special sauces that just you can get at Fluffy's Mobile Hibachi. So delicious. It was so amazing. And then the show and the entertainment that they put on is super fun. So if you're looking to entertain a bunch of people or have, they can do it from like 5 people up to 500 people. They can just do catering at your house. So it's Fluffy's. mobilehibachi.com. So definitely, I highly, highly recommend getting them for any of your holidays or just fun. Just let's have a group of people over. We should have something with our Stroll and Be Local Beaches, a bunch of people over. It's $50. We pay him. He comes over and does this show for us. We should think about doing that this summer.
18: Especially if he brings a sake gun.
8: He's going to bring the sake gun. And I have the space because I just cleared it off for my girls' party, so we might as well just use it there.
18: I like it.
8: I think we should talk about that at the next meeting. Okay, we got it. We're on it. What do you think?
19: Oh, yeah.
8: Yeah. All right. Well, today I have some amazing business owners in here, of course. And we really do pride ourselves on getting the best in the community. It's from Be Local Beaches and Greater Clearwater Magazine and Stroll Harbor Bluffs. And they're going to give us some tips to beat the heat and stay in shape with your humans and your pets this summer season. And I say summer very loosely because it's so funny. We act like we have seasons in Florida, okay? I'm from New England. I know what four seasons is. We do not have seasons in Florida. We have, I don't know, summer and maybe a fall.
19: Winter, and then we have Florida winter.
8: Well, I don't think it's winter.
19: Florida winter.
8: I'm going to go back to the fall, except we don't have the pretty leaves.
18: It's hot and not hot.
8: It's hot. Yeah, there we go.
18: Hot and not hot.
8: Hot and not hot. I love it. All right. So I'm going to start off with Nathan. Did we have a song for Nathan, Ed?

0: Yeah. Just
1: mind your business. I've been working on my business.
0: All right. God, I love that Lizzo song. I would love to hear the whole song. We'll have to go to your place to hear it. Maybe we should end our show with Lizzo. I like this song. This is a pretty cool song. Nathan, thank you for coming back on Be Local Buzz with Devin. I really appreciate you here. And why would I ever play a fitness song for you?
2: A couple reasons. One, I own a gym.
0: Yeah.
2: So that's a good reason. And we have banging music. Plus, we have DJ Hoof every Saturday.
0: Yeah.
2: So we have live music on Saturdays. And, the music makes it fun. That's how you stay cool. You listen to good music while you work out.
0: Yes. So what's the name of your gym?
2: So I own F45 Training Largo East. It's on East Bay and Starkey Keene. So it's in Largo. It's full body functional fitness in 45 minutes. You've done it.
0: I totally have done it. I'm a huge fan. So I always ask business owners, like, why you? What makes you different? Why are you so different in your space that you're in?
2: Yeah. Well, it's been 8 years. So that's already already been a great run. So
0: 8 years for me, too. Happy anniversary.
2: Oh, happy anniversary. Yeah, cool. So thanks so much to the community. Really, I think the differences are what we call our fit family. So our community, our members, our coaches, our studio manager, everyone's just awesome, right? And so when you come into a place and you feel welcome, because we have to be honest with ourselves, it's a little intimidating to walk into a gym, especially a new gym.
0: Absolutely.
2: And not every day do we feel like necessary we're ready to really work out, right? So the big win for a lot of our members is to get through that door.
0: Yep.
2: And then when you get through the door, we know your name. Members know who you are. They're expecting you to be there. So you're getting that motivation. You're getting that accountability. And I think that's driven why we have so many 5-star reviews. And so my wife, Carrie, and myself, we're there a lot. I'm one of the coaches. And so we're really instilling that awesome environment, safe space, and community. And, you know, the workouts are great, too. So that's the other half of it. The music's great. The workouts are great. It's scalable for whoever comes in and wherever you are in your journey. We have 15-year-olds to 75-year-olds working out together. 8.9-month pregnant women, people who can't get down on the ground, others with balance issues. So it's not just all
0: back issues.
2: Yeah. It's not all just jacked people. So we try to tear down that intimidation a little bit.
0: So we're talking to Nathan. He's the owner, he and his wife, Carrie, who couldn't make it today, but they are the owners of F45 in Largo on East Bay. If you have any questions for any of our guests today or myself or even Ed, you can talk to Ed. Call 727-441-3000. Or if you're just tuning us in, you can go to Tan Talk Radio Network on YouTube Live and watch the beginning of the show. So here we have Nathan. He's talking about the difference between F45. And we talk about walking into a gym, you mentioned, can be intimidating. Oh my God, it's so intimidating, especially if you're not greeted and welcomed like you are there. Now, talk about the cool thing is you don't have mirrors.
2: Yeah,
0: mirrors.
2: No,
0: did that
2: mirrors.
0: Sound right? Did that come out right? It sounded like it was like a Boston thing.
2: Mirrors?
0: Yeah. Okay. Mirrors.
2: You're right.
0: Yeah.
2: So you dislike them so much you can't even say the
0: I
2: name.
0: I can't even say it.
2: Yeah, no mirrors. So that takes away some of it. But I think the other thing is just knowing that you can come in, and here's something I think is a powerful concept. If you see somebody and you're like, wow, that person's in amazing shape, they have been on a journey this whole time. And when you come in and maybe you perceive that you're not in as much shape or you don't look as good as them, they identify you as somebody who's on the journey, just at a different point. So we've all been there and done that. And I'll tell you one thing, every single person in this world, I think I've told you this before, doesn't matter who you are, you could be a supermodel, you could be a celebrity, you could be super in shape. Every single person looks at themselves naked in the mirror and says, I don't like this and
0: absolutely.
2: I don't like that. So don't let that get into your head. It's about where you are now and taking the positive steps to get to that next level.
0: Excellent. So, you know, and I've talked to you about this before, one of my, I don't know, pet peeves or I feel sorry for people with this thought process is, I'm going to wait to do something until I retire, all right? I'm telling you, don't wait. Because if you don't have your health, what's going to happen is, okay, so you've waited, I don't know, 65 years to take that cruise, right? So all of a sudden, now you're 65, going on 70, you can't walk that far. You can't necessarily climb those steps. Right. You can't go to Croatia and go up all those steps. So don't wait to do it. Or if you are waiting to do it, stay in shape. And not just to look good, just to be in shape so you can do the things that you want to do. But again, don't wait. If an opportunity shows up at your door, take it. Don't say, I'm going to wait. And don't be afraid. You know, a lot of people are afraid, like, oh, what if something happens? What if something happens? Guess what? Something's going to happen, all right? And it's more likely going to happen after you retire because that's when your body is going to start really changing. So, Nathan, take it from here. You know how I feel about this, but I want you to take it from here and tell us what you've seen firsthand.
2: Yeah, and that's a powerful concept and a great way to live life. You know, one, just take advantage of all scenarios. And remember, it's the journey that's exciting. That's the journey that you remember. It's not necessarily the destination, right? So that's a pretty high, I like that. That's a big philosophical idea there. But when it comes to fitness, you're absolutely right. And it's an investment. So some people say, hey, Nathan, I don't want to work out. I don't like to work out. Well, it's not called chill out. It's called workout. So I get it. We're working. But it's an investment. So you know, the harsh truth is you can invest now with a little bit of getting up early maybe, or finding time before work or after work, or when the kids are at school or when they're asleep or something, right? We have the 5:15 a.m. workout is packed because people, that's the only time they can do it with their jobs and their kids and their family. So you either invest in a little bit of maybe quote unquote pain and suffering by having to take those extra steps to work out now, or so you pay the price now, or you pay the price later. To your exact analogy, you know, after age 30, women especially, but all of us, we start losing muscle mass after age 30. And so your scenario is the one I use too. I mean, we have 70-year-olds, 65-year-olds, 73-year-olds, and they can get down on the ground and they can get back up. So do you want to be the grandparent that's the fun grandparent? And my member, I think the listeners have probably heard this story before, but one of my members said, I'm the fun grandparent. I go out and play. I get down on the ground, and my grandkids ask, "How come the other grandma and grandpa just want to sit and watch TV all day long?" It's because they can't. They didn't invest in that. So it's never too late to start. Never too late to start.
0: Absolutely.
2: Right? So you got to get in there and maintain that strength and longevity, that flexibility, plus all the mental wellness benefits.
0: Oh yeah.
2: If you work out and take that time, it's again an investment. You're going to be a better partner, a better parent, a better worker. I've seen people get raises, get new jobs, expand their community within the gym. So it's so powerful. And it really hurts my soul when people say, "Well, the gym costs a lot of money." I'm like, really? And I know, and I'm not trying to be judgmental, but how much do we pay for the things in our lives every day or every month that don't truly make us happier and help us live a longer, more fruitful life?
0: And how many people are paying $8 for a coffee three times a day?
2: It's the coffee analogy, but it's also do you need the $1,000 cell phone, the next model? Do we need all those clothes? Do we need all these services? And yes, Devin, bad analogy for Devin. Sorry, she needs those clothes.
0: Yes, we need all those clothes.
2: But we got to think about it as like, it's not just, oh, well, I can't afford the gym. The gym should be, your fitness should be first. And it doesn't have to be F45 Training Largo. You need to find the thing that works for you.
3: You're going
2: to
3: be healthy.
2: Yeah, it could be walking. It could be walking your dog every day.
0: That's right.
2: Yeah.
0: Because that's a true statement. I mean, it's full of cliches. Oh, health is everything. Health is everything.
3: You can have
0: the most beautiful clothes to wear and shoes and whatever, cars to drive and money and places to go visit. But if you don't have your health, guess what? You're not doing any of that.
2: Right.
0: So it is so true. I love that. It's an investment, but it's really worth it. And you don't have to do it to get buff. I love these people who are like, well, I don't want to get too muscular. Honey, do you know how long it takes to get muscular? You got to be in the gym maybe 3-4 hours. And don't worry about that. Yeah. That's not what's going to happen. You're going to be toned. And that's what you should strive for. It's like, I don't want to get muscular. Don't worry, you're not going to. Okay, that's...
2: Yeah, especially women, unless you're...
3: Yes, a lot of women think that they're going to get, you know, like the arms.
0: They wish. I used to bodybuild. You know how hard it is to get like that? And how disciplined you have to be. And it's like 3 hours. You have to be in the gym like 3 hours a day. I mean, to really get like that. So... You don't have to worry about it. Just get there. And talk about some of the other things that you do there. So we're talking at Nathan, and he's the owner of F45 Largo, who is really one of the best gyms out there for sure. Because not only is it comforting and it's family-oriented. You went in there today, right? Was it just so welcoming?
3: Listen, I noticed the new mirrors instantly.
0: Yeah.
3: Yeah, I don't like watching myself, you know? I kind of feel like I'm like a fool.
0: Yeah.
3: Making the movements, but that was wonderful.
0: Yeah, it's great. So tell us the concept. Okay, so 45 minutes. Talk about the stations, different routines, all that kind of stuff.
2: Yeah, yeah. So, you know, there's a lot of gyms out there. And so where F45 is, it's, again, full body functional fitness. It's a 45-minute workout. So it's considered group fitness, kind of circuit training. Open floor plan, different every single day. But here's the real big difference. We have nationally certified personal trainers, right? And we have screens in the front of the room. So they're not up in front like in a boot camp where you're emulating their movement, where you're following along. They're walking around the room the whole time, making sure that you're safe and making modifications and pushing you a little bit. You know, hey, it's time, Devin, to pick up a little bit heavier weight. I know you can do it, right? But yep. Making sure you're doing it safely. So it's positioned right in between personal training one-on-one, which can be $60, $70, $100 an hour, and a big box gym, which is great. And both of those are great. I'm not disparaging one-on-one personal training. If you're a sport-specific person that has very specific needs, one-on-one personal training makes sense. But for the vast majority of people, we just need accountability, motivation, and feel safe in what we're doing. And that's where group fitness and what I call personal training in a team-based environment really fits. And then the other end is a big box gym where you spend an hour and a half, do a little of this, a little of that, I'll do a spin class, and you kind of just fall into this pattern where you do the same thing day in and day out, and your body adapts and you get bored. So we're always changing it up. So you come in, you're like, what do I got today? And boom, you hammer it out and get this amazing full body workout.
0: And it really is. How many calories do you burn average at one of your classes?
2: I'd say on a strength day, probably 400 or 500. On a cardio day, we're pushing 700, maybe 800.
0: Sweet.
2: Depending on how hard you push.
0: Wow.
2: Yeah. And the caloric burn is one element of it, because that's our VO2 max. It's our cardiovascular health. It's our heart health. But really, everything is very strength focused. So even on the cardio days, we're building lean muscle. The more lean muscle you build, the more calories you naturally burn.
0: That's right.
2: And so really, it's about building that lean muscle. That's the key.
0: I totally agree. Now, you were talking something earlier today about rock thing, something going on in June and July.
2: Yeah.
0: What's going on in your place in June and July?
2: Yeah, listeners, you may have heard of this, and I apologize. I'm going to say the word Hyrox. And now everything is going to start showing up on your cell phones and your computer.
0: Oh.
2: Yeah, you're going to hear about it. So it's this global fitness competition. It's Hyrox, HYROX.com. Okay. And they announced maybe 3 months ago that it was coming to Tampa. And everybody got really, really excited. It's a challenging but doable competition. It's 8 functional fitness stations, and each station is preceded by a 1K run. But you can do it in a pair of partners. So the two people, that's what I'm doing. So I'm going to do it with one of my gym members. That's it. Yep. HYROX. And so when you do doubles, you both run all of the 1Ks, and then you can split the stations. But it's
0: so, yeah. All right, so I'm sorry. 1K takes about how long?
2: Average. 3 to 10 minutes.
0: Okay. All right.
2: The super fast are doing it in 3:40, 4 minutes.
0: And do you have to run, or do people walk it?
2: People walk it, yeah.
0: Okay, cool.
2: I mean, there's pictures of, you know, one gentleman was 430 pounds and diabetic, and he did it. You know, it took him maybe 3 hours when the pros are doing it in under 1 hour, right? I'm going to try to get less than an hour and 45 minutes. That's my
0: goal. This says 3-day event. What tell us from what it is, from start from finish.
2: Yep.
0: Now that I'm just interested. And
2: it's sold out. Yeah.
0: Oh.
2: So the tickets, 10,000 tickets sold out in 5 minutes. So
0: I have the in. I know the owners of F45.
2: Right. And we were lucky. We about 3/4 of our members were able to obtain tickets. So we have about 30 people going.
0: Okay, cool.
2: And more tickets will be released as people sell them, kind of give them back, maybe if they get injured or they decide they don't want to do it. It's 3 days because there's pro, there's doubles men, there's mixed men and women, there's a relay team format. But so it's all over the world. So people are going to go to multiple ones. But what we're doing, so if you didn't get tickets, listen up, this is important. We're doing a half version of that race.
0: Okay.
2: We call it Half Rocks Largo. June 13th, we're doing it. That's sold out. It's at our studio. July 25th, we're doing it. It's 50% sold out. Again, it's at our studio. $49, and you get to do a race simulation, but it's half the distance. So you're running 500 meters.
0: Are you going outside?
2: We'll be outside for the running.
0: A little warm.
2: Talk about doing it in the
0: okay.
2: heat. Yeah, we're doing the running will be outside, and the farmer's carrier will be outside, but everything else is inside.
0: Okay.
2: In Hyrox Tampa, everything will be inside.
0: All right. So how long does your half thing, how long does that take?
2: It'll probably take most people 45 minutes to an hour.
0: Okay.
2: 30 minutes to an hour.
0: Cool. Yeah. All right. And how does someone sign up?
2: Go to Eventbrite. or you can look at our social medias, but Eventbrite for Half Rocks Largo by F45 Training Largo East.
0: All right, very cool.
2: Yeah, it's a fun event. So you can do that, and you get a time, you get a patch. And so the idea, it's like a 5K or a marathon where we're just trying to finish it. It's survival, right?
0: Right.
2: Get the patch, get a time, and then we're going to do these every couple months. And then you can say, well, I need to work on this, I need to work on that, and then you'll see your time kind of come down. So it's a personal challenge.
0: Like a patch, like when I was a Girl Scout, you're going to give sashes and we can put patches on it?
2: I like the idea. Yeah, it's about this big.
0: Yeah, why don't we do that?
2: All right, we're going to get a Girl Scout sash.
0: I think we should do that.
2: Does it have to be green?
0: No, it does not have to be green. It can be your F45.
2: It was brown. I don't know.
0: No, that was brownies.
2: Yeah. Oh, brownies. Sorry.
0: I said Girl Scouts. That was green. But yes, you get patches. I think we should roll with this. I always get the best ideas in this four walls. Right. I'm telling you. Okay, so we got Nathan here. It's Be Local Buzz with Devin, your community connector on Tantalk Radio. And we got Nathan from F45 Largo. And he's talking about this. What was it called? I just had it up on my phone.
2: Oh, Hyrox.
0: Hyrox. Very cool.
2: Yeah.
0: All right. So one of the things we were talking about today is tips to beat the heat. So working out is important all year round. So what are some of the things that you can talk to people about what they really need to do and be cautious about when they are working out, whether it's inside or outside during the summer months?
2: Yeah, no, it's a great tip. Obviously, I wouldn't be running and doing things at 2 p.m.
0: Right.
2: So the earlier you can do it, the better. The past few evenings have been amazing.
0: Okay.
2: Outside, right? So do it in the evening.
0: So don't do exercise outside during peak sun hours, I guess is what you're saying, right?
2: Yeah. I mean, okay. I get, yeah, that's pretty obvious, but hydration is key. So you should be drinking more water than you think, especially if you're taking creatine monohydrate, which is an awesome supplement for muscle gain. You're going to want to drink even more water. You could come to F45 Largo where I keep it at 69 degrees all year long. In the studio, so shameless Perfect. Plug there for a cool place.
0: Yeah.
2: So you just got to find your venue, find your location, and sneak it in where you can.
0: Okay. All right.
2: Hydration, electrolyte drinks.
0: Yeah, I was going to ask you about that. What about the electrolyte drinks? So is it Gatorade or what?
2: Yeah.
0: What?
2: I mean, you know, there's
0: is there
2: a lot
0: favorite
2: of
0: you have.
2: I like coconut water.
0: Oh,
2: I think
0: okay.
2: that's a good mix to get you what you need. If you're taking other supplements, you can overdo the electrolytes. You know, people they do a 1 mile run or they go for a walk and like, oh, I need a Gatorade. You're probably okay. You know, if you're running a half marathon or 5Ks or something, then that makes a little bit more sense. So just drink water.
0: Yeah. I was going to say, I'm not an electrolyte person. I don't know if I've ever even had, I've had a Gatorade once in a while, but it's not my thing. I'm just a plain water girl. So I was just curious about that. Okay. What about food? Is there any food we should be staying away from?
2: Oh, when it's hot out?
0: Yeah.
2: I would say the obvious stuff. You're going to want to be easy salt. On the stomach before you get out there. I mean, that's kind of just general.
0: Oh, salt? Yeah. Okay.
2: Yeah. I mean, it depends on what you're doing. Like if you're doing this half rocks or high rocks race, if you're up into zone 4 and 5 of heart rate, so there's 5 heart rate zones, right?
0: Okay.
2: So zone 4 is you're probably running or jogging and you can have 1 or 2 words in a conversation.
0: Okay.
2: Zone 5 is don't talk to me. I'm in full survival mode. So that's why people in the Tour de France are running marathons. When they're really pushing hard, your body is using sugar as its energy source. It's taking sugar out of the blood. So that's why they're drinking full sugar Cokes, honey packets, sugar packets, because they're replenishing that sugar that the body's going to immediately process. Now, if we're just at home and we're crunching down Cokes and gummy bears sitting on the couch, you know, no judgment, but that may not be the right answer because then our body's going to process that as stored energy or fat. Because we're not using it.
0: Sure.
2: So zone 2 heart rate walking. So when you're out with your pup after they've been groomed by Wolfgang, and you're parading your dog around, right? You're going to be walking in zone 2. Zone 2 heart rate, we burn fat for our energy source. So that's why my 2 keys for success, if you're trying to lean down and kind of change your body shape, is zone 2 heart rate walking as much as you can. So that's a brisk pace, but we can still hold a full conversation, you and I. You know, having a girl's gossip walk or whatever you want to call it. Hot girl walk.
0: Yeah.
2: Like this, so they call it, right? And then when you get up into that zone 4 and 5, then we're going to be burning the sugar. So two tricks or two key secrets: zone 2 heart rate walking is going to burn fat, and then adding lean muscle through strength training is going to increase our basal metabolic rate, and will naturally burn more energy, which will also reduce the fat.
0: Thank you. That's very cool. All right. So we mentioned salt. Someone just mentioned salt. Okay. That's someone. Pia did.
2: Yeah.
0: Now, let's talk about this because I'm thinking of my girlfriend whose her salt was low. She passed out and broke her neck. So there is a danger of not having enough salt in your body.
2: Of course. Yeah.
0: Okay. Yeah. How do you know that?
2: Well, I mean, if you're guzzling, so if you have one of those mega Stanleys, you know, the jokes where somebody has a trash can with a straw in it. I mean, if you're drinking
0: me.
2: A ton of water all day long, every day, you can drink too much water and you right. can dilute the electrolytes in your body.
0: Okay.
2: Yeah. So on the, you know, converse, so there's extremes. So just don't be extreme.
0: Right.
2: And also if you just drink Gatorade all day long, you're going to get too much salt and too many electrolytes and too many minerals and that's not good for you either. But people have been injured by just drinking a ton of water and not having enough salt and electrolytes in their blood and their body. So that's real. I would just say, especially if it's hot out, maybe we just modify the pacing a little bit. If you're going to go do a 3 mile run, maybe we break it up into sprints. I'm going to run it for 3 minutes and I'm going to walk for 1 or 2 minutes.
0: Okay.
2: And then I'll run for 3 minutes or 4 or 5 minutes. And then so you know what I'm saying? You're kind of going back and forth with intervals. And then when you're walking, we can do an assessment, especially if you're scaling up, right? You don't want to just go out the door and run 3 miles if you haven't run.
0: But of course.
2: So when we're walking, then we can assess ourselves. Am I dizzy?
0: Right.
2: Am I overheating? Is my heart rate not coming down as quickly as it should because I'm overheating and I'm in danger of maybe heat stroke or something, right? How do my feet feel? How do my legs feel? Oh, I've got a really sharp pain in my right heel. Okay, maybe it's time to wrap this up, right? And not push our ligaments and our tendons too much.
0: We just got invaded by a little visitor here. Yeah. Juno just walked in, my little sweet pea. So we got Nathan here, owner of F45. She's okay. I know. Little Juno. Okay, if you can see Juno, she's a little doll. I'm her favorite aunt. Yes. Okay. Anyways, it's a little beautiful dog. So anyways, we got Nathan here, Be Local Buzz with Devin. Nathan is giving us great tips about beating the heat during the summer while working out. But now I have a question for you because this is such a random question. What about these electric bikes? Do they actually, can you burn calories? Are they great for you? Are they good for you? Can you talk to me a little bit? This is my own personal question.
2: Yeah, that's interesting because I used to mountain bike all the time when I lived in California.
0: Yeah.
2: And this was 10 years ago, and we were just starting to see e-bikes show up on the trails. So you're off-road kind of in the woods, and people are zipping up the hills. And there was definitely a lot of animosity back then because, like, oh, they're cheating.
0: Right.
2: They're cheating, right? But even Lance Armstrong, a lot of the pro cyclists have come to support electronic bikes because what is it doing? It's getting people into the sport.
0: Mm-hmm.
2: Right. And it's certainly a great transport method, especially with our traffic.
0: Yeah.
2: You know, wear a helmet, please. Be safe. But you can get somewhere faster than you can drive in a lot of cases.
0: Yeah.
2: So as far as an exercise tool, if it's the thing that gets you out there, then it's a win. And, you know, some of these e-bikes, you can put it to 100% and you could just put your feet up in the air and wee, it does all the work for
0: right.
2: you. Others, you know, let's say if you pedal pretty hard, you could probably get to 200 watts. Is a measure of energy expenditure. Like if you're just working your butt off, you could do 200 watts. Well, if you set it at 50 watts or 100 watts, and then you pick up the rest of it, then suddenly the Pinellas Trail is pretty fun because you're not doing 10 or 12 miles an hour, you're doing 15, 16 miles an hour, but you're still getting a great workout, but you're seeing a lot more and you're having fun, right? So I think as long as you, if your goal is to work out, then don't let it do all the work for you and get out there and have fun.
0: Cool, yeah. Very good. How does that rate to the bikes that you have in F45? Stationary bikes.
2: How does it what?
0: Rate. The stationary bikes are a lot harder, right?
2: Yeah. I mean, our stationary bikes are air-based resistance. You might be familiar with rowing machines where you pull and it blows the wind and stuff. So these are the same. So the faster you pedal, the more air resistance. So it pushes against you and makes it harder. So I think those are, you know, that's a great way to get cardio exercise.
0: Absolutely.
2: The bikes, yeah.
0: And where are you located and how can someone check out your schedule? And And do you have any specials going on?
2: Yeah. So right now we're doing 1 month for $49 intro offer as a trial. So a full month of unlimited for $49. That's
0: nice.
2: You can't beat that. So that's a good way, especially as the kids are kind of rolling out of school. If you've got a 15-year-old or older, I can maybe do 14, 15-year-old, depending on kind of where they are in their growth journey. We can have kids work out.
0: That's fantastic.
2: In the summer, work out with mom and dad. So 1 month, 49 is a great way to do it. So we're located 2715 East Bay Drive. So we're at East Bay, right at Starkey Keene. There's a Starbucks on the south side, then Ulti's Pizza, which is amazing, and then a strip mall, and then there's us, and then there's Rizzo's, which I don't know if you've been to Rizzo's.
0: I have not.
2: Rizzo's is an amazing restaurant. He used to be the chef at the Living Room in Dunedin.
0: Okay, cool.
2: And he opened up right next to us. And they offer a discount for if you're an F45 member. You get a discount there. So.
0: All right.
2: Yeah, that's where we are.
0: All right. So he talked about 15-year-olds. That's the age to start really doing some exercise.

0: to dad, $49 unlimited for the month. That's a perfect Father's Day gift.
1: Yep, I love it.
0: All right, perfect. Okay. Well, we're going to get on to our next guest and then hold that thought. We'll be back to you. And this is Be Local Buzz with Devin, your community connector. And we just heard from Nathan, owner of F45 Largo. And our next guest and her puppy is Pia. Do we have a song for her, Ed?

0: Pia, who let the dogs out? Do you ever run down the street looking for the dogs and who let the dogs out?
1: Well, I didn't. Because if I let the dogs out, then that's a problem.
0: Yeah. So why would I play that song for you?
1: Well, because I am the manager at Wolfkin Bakery and Grooming in Bel Air Bluffs.
0: Excellent.
1: The Bonefish Grill Plaza. And yeah, and I have Benny here.
0: Benny? And now who's Benny?
1: Benny is my soul dog.
0: Excellent.
1: Yes, he's the assistant manager at the store.
0: Excellent. So Wolfgang in Bel Air Bluffs, yeah, in the Bonefish Plaza, one of our favorites over there. Nico and his team always takes care of our Harbor Bluffs residents and our sponsors, and just they're just very cool. That is not like a corporate store. I mean, corporate restaurant. It really is. He has such a local vibe in there.
1: Right, it's very community. Really,
2: Bonefish, yeah, it's great.
0: Oh, totally. But it's different than the other Bonefishes. I go to other Bonefishes, and it feels a little corporate. This one is like Cheers. You know what I mean? You go in there, they know your name. I got my own little table there. I don't know. It's just very, very cool. But anyways, Pia,
1: yeah.
0: You are located in that plaza on West Bay and Indian Rocks Road.
1: Yes, ma'am.
0: And what do you do there?
1: We do grooming as well as retail. We have human-grade treats, organic treats for babies, for your babies. They're actually human-grade, so you can actually eat them.
0: Oh, wow.
1: And, yeah, they're made out of organic, like oatmeal flour, sunflower oil. They have yogurt, vanilla, peanut butter. It's cool. Things that we can eat, and also is safer. They're actually safe for cats as well.
0: Awesome.
1: Yeah.
0: Okay. So let's talk about the grooming. So I always ask, you know, why you, what sets you apart, what makes you different? And you definitely do cater to some different types of animals. So can you tell everyone what the experience would be like, and why should someone trust you with their babies?
1: I mean, I like to, so this is a franchise, and me as a manager, I try to keep everything all about the dogs.
0: Yeah.
1: You know, when the dog comes in, it's all about them. I want them to feel comfortable. People are happy to see the dog. We usually go straight to the dog.
0: Yeah.
1: Some parents get, you know, but it's all about the dogs. When it comes to grooming, you want to make sure that you are leaving your babies with somebody that you can tell is like an animal.
0: Yes.
1: You know, that's going to take care of your babies. In the store, I always ask people, if you're new here, you are more than welcome to come in, see us work a little bit, talk to the groomer before you bring your dog in.
0: That's fabulous.
1: That they can, you can talk about your dog so we can get to know the dog before you even bring him in. I always tell our clients, new clients, bring your dog in for a visit, have a couple of treats in the bulk treat area, you know, get to know us, and then that kind of builds trust with the dog and with the pet parent.
0: Now, you do cats too, right?
1: Yes, we do groom
0: cats.
1: Now,
0: that's a hard thing to find, is a place that does cats. So talk about that
1: We have I like to call her our expert bather. She loves cats, and she's wonderful with them. So we do nail trimmings. We do shave downs. We don't have experience with, like, you know, show cats. We don't do show cats. But we will help with...
0: I didn't know if there was a show cat.
1: So. Yes, there are show cats. They're actually breed cuts for cats.
0: Okay.
1: Yes, but, you know, we don't have that. But we do help with shave downs, baths, you know, brushing. The nails are super important. A lot of people, including myself, cannot handle their kitty cats because they just won't. We have special... We have special ways of holding, you know... the cats and the dogs, there's special ways that are not so restrictive and they feel like torture.
0: Okay.
1: And I think we know how to hold. We have little happy hoodies and little bubbles that they put on, you know, the little cat's head so they're not biting. They're not, you know, we use towels. Honestly, we accommodate the dogs and the cats. Like we have, like you mentioned, special cases. We take elderly dogs.
0: Okay.
1: Elderly grooming salons, you know, because of the liability. They won't take dogs over a certain age.
0: Okay.
1: Me personally.

0: I believe in quality of life.
1: Yeah.
0: So we have a lot of people that come to us and say, hey, my dog is this old, you know, but nobody will take him and he needs a bath or a shave down.
1: Of course.
0: So we do take elderly dogs as long as, you know, we tell the pet parent liabilities. And
1: right.
0: We also shout out to Bluff's Animal.
1: Yeah.
0: Down the road.
1: Of course. Yeah, in our magazine,
0: yeah,
1: too.
0: Anything that happens, we go straight to the vet. And that's one thing that I let the parents know with me personally, and everybody can see with Benny.
1: Yeah.
0: He's very well taken care of. And
1: he's spoiled.
0: Yes, he is. So I will love on your babies the second they walk in. Like, I am obsessed with them. I'm always watching my groomers. Always, always. I call it that I have to conduct the day because I'm always doing my rounds and checking on them. Nails is 99% of dogs hate their mm-hmm. paws touched. They're, you know, that's one tip that I can give people is that even if you have an older dog, try to touch him more. Try to touch the tails, the ears, you know, try to pet them in the paws.
1: Okay.
0: So you can go in their personal space so they know that it's okay.
1: Okay.
0: To get, you know, their nails trimmed and stuff.
1: That's a good tip.
0: Yeah. Also brushing your dogs, please. Oh. Brush your dogs. Because we do have, you know, we do have a lot of cases that come in, and even though the fur might look, you know, super clean and whatnot, if you don't get to the skin, it's going to be a problem.
1: Right.
0: Right. And then we don't, a lot of pet parents want us to demat the dog for a long time, but we don't.
1: Right.
0: We choose not to.
1: It suffers,
0: it's
1: right?
0: Suffering for the dog.
1: Right.
0: So we always recommend, hey, we can always start over.
1: Yes, yeah, so shave them.
0: Yes, we can always start over. We can put you on a plan. We can, you know, we can always start over. And the hair's going to grow again.
1: Mm-hmm.
0: So just, you know, and if you don't want, you know, if you don't have the time or you just don't have the energy to brush your dog, I mean, come in for a bath. We give them a bath, a brush out, nails. It'll get done before your next groom. Or even if you have dogs that don't need a groom, we offer the de-shedding package, which every dog is de-shedding right now. So, you know, we can always get the short dog, the short hair dogs, as well as, you know, the curlies and the long hairs.
1: Excellent. Well, we got Pia over here. She is the manager of the Wolfgang in Bel Air Bluffs in the Bonefish Plaza. And boy, is she really going to take care of your fur babies, your cats and your dogs. So one of my favorite expressions from the groomer, and let's see if you know, a little trivia. I let you off the hook.
2: Oh, good.
1: But
0: uh-oh.
1: FFF. What is FFF?
0: I don't know, but I'm scared to answer that.
1: Is it? Yes.
0: Oh,
1: yes.
0: Okay.
1: I think it's so hilarious. We go around our
0: house
1: saying it.
0: Now I got you.
1: Okay, what is it?
0: So with the mini grooms is
1: yes.
0: Face, feet, and fanny.
1: Yes.
0: That's the mini groom.
2: There you go.
0: That's how we got, yes. I got to learn it because I was like, okay, because you don't want to say anything that's, you know, crazy.
1: But so, face, feet, and fanny
0: yeah,
1: is a thing.
0: Face, feet, and fanny, you know, that's the mini groom.
1: I think that is so cute. Those
2: little
1: are
2: little fluffy ones, fluffy dogs.
1: Face, yeah. Feet, and fanny. It keeps the dogs clean and
0: yes.
1: comfortable.
2: Nice.
1: Yes. So sometimes they don't need to go for the whole kit and caboodle. They just need their FFF done.
0: Yes.
1: Yeah.
0: Thank you. That was awesome.
1: Yeah. I think it's just hilarious. Okay. So we said we were going to give some tips for dogs to beat the heat. What are some things that we can talk about to make sure your dogs are safe during the summer months, which is 17 months of the year?
0: Right.
1: Yeah.
0: So just as Nathan said, let's try not to walk our dogs in the middle of the day.
1: Good point.
0: Which is around, what is it, between like 11 and 3 is where the sun is like beaming.
1: Mm-hmm.
0: Perfect tanning sun, but not for our babies. Just remember that the concrete is very hot. It gets very hot. It hurts our paws.
1: Can I interrupt you about that?
0: Yeah, go ahead.
1: What about socks or shoes? I know that there's... My dog hated them. This is another dog that I had. I put little sneakers on it.
2: Mm-hmm.
1: Stood there traumatized.
0: So, I like those, but honestly, my dogs don't. Mm. They don't. One good thing to do, and it's a tip, you know how they have the bandages, the elastic ones? They come in a little roll. You can, if your dog really needs to, you can actually wrap their paws because it's elastic, so it'll give them more motion in the foot, so they're not walking like this on a hard, on a hard thing. So that's one of the tips. You can use that bandage, and you can throw it away as disposable. So yeah. It's hygiene,
1: and it keeps them from burning.
0: It keeps them from burning. So we also use that in on cats when they get a bath, so they don't wrap their faces.
1: Yeah,
0: and again, water. Now walking them in the middle of the day. I personally take my dogs out when I get home around like 7, like before the sun sets, but right before it is that warm sun that is more warm than tanning sun. So they love it. You know, it's the perfect time to walk them even when it's hot. It's still, it's not beaming on you.
1: Okay. And how many times a day should you feed a dog?
0: Well, that depends.
1: Mark, I hope you're listening, because this is like a little conversation way too many times in my house. How many times a day should you feed a dog?
0: It depends. I mean, when they're puppies, they should eat more throughout the day.
1: No, just dogs.
0: Dogs, I mean, I feed mine twice a day.
1: Okay, I feed mine twice a day.
2: Same, twice a day.
1: Okay. Mark's like, absolutely, you're feeding him too much.
0: Oh, no, twice a day, you know. And then for him, for Benny, who's 14, he gets throughout the day because I don't want him to, develop diabetes and those kinds of things that they get. So he gets throughout the day. Now, Artie, my other dog, he's 6. He's, in his prime. He gets twice a day.
1: Yeah.
0: And he's good to go.
1: Okay.
2: It's a good tip.
1: Okay. Very good. All right. What other beat the heat tips can you give for pets?
0: Oh, wow. So what I do is that you can get a bandana. You can, put it in water and then freeze it.
1: Oh, okay.
0: A little bit before you go on, and then you can put it around the dog.
1: Okay.
0: To keep them cool. I mean, you have like sprayers, just like humans. You have the fan. If you have a fan, sprayers, water.
1: Should you keep their body shorter normally?
0: Right. Okay. Right. Yeah. Hello. Yes. So we do recommend that you keep them shorter. We call them summer cuts.
1: Summer cuts. Okay.
0: Yes. And then we do have to be aware of certain breeds that are the white dogs, especially. That if you cut too short, they can get sunburn. Sunburn is another thing that we have to watch out for our dogs. They get sunburn in the nose. So just like humans, if you have SPF, I usually put SPF for babies. So it doesn't have like a lot, all the chemicals that we put on ourselves. Just the baby. Little bit on their nose. They can get in the ears. I mean, we've had dogs that come in like Benny. They have like the ears like that. And inside is red.
1: Yes.
0: Is because the sun.
1: Okay.
0: Yeah, so they do get sunburn.
1: Okay.
0: They do, they do burn their paws if they walk on hot concrete.
1: All right. Well, Pia's giving us great tips, so let me just tell you what's going on here. So we're talking about tips to beat the heat during the summer for dogs, cats, and humans. But if you're just getting in and you're just tuning us on and you're like, oh, my God, I wish I didn't miss that. I wish I would have seen that. Have no fear, you can. It is on Tan Talk Radio Network on YouTube Live, so you can always go back and watch the show in its entirety. This is Pia. If you can see her, hello to our YouTubers that are watching us right now. Thank you for tuning in. And she is with Wolfgang in Bel Air Bluffs, and what an amazing team she has there. She's really going to take care of your animals. What? One more thing I want you to talk about was, I lost my train of thought, so keep going with things that we can do, feeding them. What about treats?
0: Oh, wow. So just like humans, dogs have to eat, the right things. You don't want to give them
1: pizza crust.
0: I mean, dogs should never eat pizza, by the way, because the tomato sauce is horrible.
1: Mark, are you listening?
0: Mark. Pizza crust is bread. I don't like to feed them a lot of bread because, again, they don't process the food as we do. But I do. We do have fruity treats that are called the fruity treats. So it's more like blueberry kibbles. And we have cranberry. Cranberry's great for the kidneys.
1: Okay.
0: We also have, we have the bacons, but we have like grain-free for the puppies that can't have any grains. We have the delicious cheese that every dog loves.
1: My dog loves all your food over there.
0: Right.
1: The treats, the dried stuff. What's that dried stuff they love?
0: Oh, like the body parts that I call them?
1: Yeah, body parts. Yeah,
0: It's called the farmer's market, but it's the body parts place. And there's any part you can think of, it's there.
1: Okay.
0: Yeah.
1: Well, I think I might just go for a visual.
0: I mean, I can't say it, but it's true.
1: Well, you can say it. I told you there's just two words you can't say. You can say a lot of other words. You can absolutely say the words. Absolutely.
2: And their space is amazing too over at Wolfgang. I've been there a couple times, and you walk in and it's like a candy store.
0: Yes.
2: A bakery for dogs. Yeah. Just beautiful colors and these amazing treats.
0: The cookies are so cute.
1: Yeah. Well, now we know that we can eat them, so there we go.
2: I'm tempted. Yeah.
1: We might have to go in there for a little Snicky snack.
2: It's great for gifts. If you don't know what to get somebody, get something for their dog. Right. These are super cute. Yeah.
1: That's a good idea. Yeah.
0: Thank you.
1: That's a really good idea.
0: Ooh.
1: Yeah. So if you want a Father's Day gift and they have a dog, oh my God, like Mark does, you can get the dog something. How fun is that? Do you have gift cards there?
0: We don't right now. But we are working on it.
1: Okay.
0: Again, just a little plug. We will be hitting 1 year in July.
1: Mm.
0: So we're kind of trying to get our grant opening going.
1: Yes, because Stroll Harbor Bluffs wants to brag about that and get the word out for you. So you just let me know when that's happening.
0: We're trying to bring in more inventory, like cat stuff, leashes and collars, what our clients are wanting.
1: Okay.
0: You know, certain brands of food. Other treats, and also we're kind of looking into getting customized birthday cakes.
1: Oh,
0: so we do have a celebration table in the store for people that love their babies and want to throw them a birthday party.
1: Oh, okay.
0: Yes, we have a lot of people that come in and they do have the birthday parties, and we have all that.
1: Oh, well, that's good to know.
0: Yeah,
1: okay.
0: We have birthday stuff.
1: So what's your address? What hours are you open? When can people come in there and check it out?
0: So we're at 2919 West Bay Drive.
1: Okay.
0: Again, in the Bonefish Grill Plaza. Shout out to Bonefish for letting us say that. And then we are open Monday through Saturday, 10 a.m. to 7 p.m. And also, another thing that makes us special is that we are very accommodating. I know that a lot of people say, oh, yeah, like, you know, people work or not, but we are very accommodating for people. If you need to drop your dog off at like 9 in the morning, you know, because you have something to do.
1: That's fantastic.
0: You know, you just let us know, you know, I really need this, and we will. We will stay late. Some people, you know, they don't get out of work until whatever. We do close at 7, but rest assured, your puppies will not be alone. They will not be left alone in the store.
1: That's fantastic.
0: Yes. But we're very accommodating, like I said, with special cases and with, you know, people's schedule.
1: That's awesome. Awesome. Well, thank you so much for being on Be Local Buzz today. I got a couple shout-outs to some of the cool restaurants that we actually partner with. First, I want to talk about DeLuca's. DeLuca's is located on Cleveland Street, and they are Croatian, and it's just beautiful. This beautiful space has a beautiful piano and chandeliers, but then outside they have this really cool patio, and they have an amazing happy hour every single day. So check that out at DeLuca's. Another shout out I have to do is so fun. I took my friend from Tennessee there the other night, the Bel Air Hideaway.
2: Oh, yeah.
1: Okay. So fun. It's on Indian Rocks Road in Bel Air Bluffs. It's the owners, Chris and Julie, are the owners of Bel Air Market and also Bel Air Cafe. They now have the Bel Air Hideaway, which is a speakeasy. It is great. It's jazzy. They have live music all weekend. And I think on Sundays they're doing something with cigars. So they have great food there, appetizers. That's what are they called? So tapas. And it's fun. So that's at the Bel Air Hideaway. They are open Wednesday, Thursday, Friday, Saturday, and Sunday, closed on Monday and Tuesday. So get over there. They do close at 10 o'clock at night. The Daily News, I got to give a shout out to them. They are located on Fort Harrison. Delicious food. They have Mediterranean food, but I've also had some killer quesadillas over there at the Daily News. Yeah, have you been there?
2: I don't think so, no.
1: Oh, you have to be there. It's right near us. You have to go check it out.
2: Okay.
1: It's so awesome. And then I want to say a shout out to Natalie and Jeff, who own all the Jimmy's and the Chart House, all the Jimmy's restaurants and Jimmy Iguana's on Indian Rocks Beach, and they also have them on Clearwater Beach. Check them out. A lot of them have rooftop bars, which are amazing. The drinks, the entertainment, and the food is delicious. And then if you're looking for a great brunch place, the Wildflower Cafe is always fantastic on Fort Harrison and Clearwater. Joan and her and Claudia and the girls over there will do a great job with you. But they also have amazing desserts, and they have a market there. So if you don't have time to go and have the actual brunch, you can go in the market and buy their quiches and their soups and their foods and their desserts, which is fantastic. And then, of course, Bel Air Cafe, if you're looking for a little hidden gem. It is located next to Jewel Antique Mall on Jewel Street in Bel Air Bluffs. And they have a beautiful, wonderful dish called the Devon Special.
2: Oh, yeah. Hey. I've heard about that. Yeah.
1: And what that is a chicken and cheese wrap. Ooh. And I have it with honey mustard, and you can add lettuce, tomato, and onions. So I wanted to just say a shout out to all those great places. It's too hot to cook. Go support local. I am going to have Nathan finish the show off and talk a little bit about F45 and close us for the weekend.
2: Oh, wow. Okay. Well, thank you. Well,
1: okay.
2: First of all, amazing show. Thanks to Tantalk Radio and Devin for having us on. And Pia, it's great to see you again. Yeah.
3: Me too.
1: She did awesome. My God. She's a natural.
2: Yeah. So what do you want me to say? I mean, we're having an amazing time at F45.
1: Yeah, talk about it.
2: Great community, a lot of positive energy right now. People are getting strong. Today we had a great strength workout. You know, it's if you can imagine 9 stations in an open floor plan. We had free weights. We have a squat racks in the back, so we were doing back rack squats, and we were doing it safely with 2 trainers the whole time. So it's
1: and then
2: it's
1: you fun. Said 1 month unlimited for $49.
2: Yep. So we're doing 1 month unlimited for $49. And again, you know, you kind of got to think about where we're positioned relative to others. You need to find the fitness solution that works for you. But if you're willing to invest, you know, $7 a day or so, then you. A little bit less than that, depending on how many times you come, then you will get full body functional fitness and you'll be on your journey to a better, healthier, happier, less stressed out you.
1: And remember, it takes 21 days to create or break a habit.
2: Right. Yes.
1: So get in there. The 1 month, after 1 month, if you've consistent for 21 days, you will fall in love with it. And it'll just make you feel better, confident booster, right? You're going to start feeling better in your clothes, your skin. You're going to be happier. Like you said, you've seen people get promotions and just do great things with themselves just because they feel better about themselves.
2: Right. Their doctor's like, what are you doing? Your blood work looks amazing. Yeah. You're now off diabetes medicine, right? You're at a healthy weight. So it's pretty exciting to work in the space and see transformations.
1: And what hours do you open this weekend?
2: This weekend? So we're open 7 days a week.
1: Okay.
2: Saturday, we have 7:30 a.m., 8:45 a.m., 10 a.m., Sunday, 8, 9, and 10 a.m., and then we have a special HYROX workout at 11:15 a.m. on Sundays, so every Sunday.
1: Oh, very cool.
2: Yeah.
1: All right. Well, this is Be Local Buzz with Devin, your community connector. And again, let's talk about DeLuca's and Bon Appetit. I didn't even mention Bon Appetit. Bon Appetit is so cool. They have the outside section where you can get like finger foods and kind of like beachy food, right? And great drinks. And they have entertainment out there. Or you can go inside where they have the white tablecloths.
2: And Dunedin?
1: Yeah.
2: And they just announced a Father's Day bourbon tasting special.
1: Ooh. Oh,
3: that's cool. So,
1: really? Yeah,
2: June 19th, I think it is. I'm not being paid by them, by the way. Yeah, but it showed up my email, so a bunch of us are excited about that.
1: You can get a ticket. Cool.
2: You get an engraved bottle of bourbon and a tomahawk steak carving station and chocolate and coffee and wine. So it's that looks pretty fun. So I'm going to check that out.
1: How come she didn't talk about that today at the sponsor networking?
2: Maybe
1: breakfast?
2: It's a secret and I just let the cat out of the bag. I don't know.
1: Well, I love it.
2: I got to buy my tickets because I just told everybody about it.
1: Bon Appetit for Father's Day.
2: Yeah.
1: June 19th. Maybe that's when Father's Day is.
2: I think it's a couple of days after. I don't know. No, June 19th is the event, though.
1: Okay. And then the Guilty Sea. Have you guys ever been to that at the Gamebox Beach?
2: On the beach, yeah.
1: So
2: that place is cool.
1: Much fun.
2: So many TVs.
1: So many, yes, and it's beautiful there.
2: Cocktails.
1: Okay, so we're going to close up the show and say have a great weekend. Get out there, support local, and stay hydrated.

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2: Just 2 hours left to vote in Texas. I'm Lisa Brady, Fox News. It's decision day in the showdown between a longtime Republican senator and his Trump-backed challenger.
3: Four-term Senator John Cornyn, he is going to fight to survive a major challenge from Texas Attorney General Ken Paxton, who's writing a late endorsement from President Trump. Cornyn running on experience and conservative results, while Paxton has embraced a more hardline Texas First MAGA message.
2: Fox's Brooke Taylor in Dallas, the winner of today's runoff to face Democratic State Representative James Tallarico in November. Iran reportedly making a new demand as talks continue on a possible deal with the U.S.
4: The Secretary of State Marco Rubio out there saying the Strait of Hormuz is going to open one way or another. Iran is saying we'll open the Strait if you take $24 billion in frozen Iranian money and unfreeze it. That is according to Iranian state-run media.
2: Fox's Peter Doocy at the White House. President Trump suggesting Iran has to give up its enriched uranium in a post earlier today. Multiple deaths confirmed after a chemical incident in Washington state.
5: First responders are on scene of a chemical implosion at Nippon Dynaware facility, a pulp and paper mill in Longview, just north of Portland, where we're told a liquid hazmat tank exploded around 7 a.m. local time.
6: There were multiple critical injuries. We can also confirm there were fatalities related to the incident. At this time, there are also individuals who remain unaccounted for as crews continue the recovery and accountability operations.
5: Mike Gorsuch, battalion chief with Longview Fire, also saying no evacuations and that there's no threat to the surrounding area, though people are being asked to stay away during the recovery phase as the investigation gets underway.
2: Fox's Jeff Benasso. This as thousands remain evacuated in Southern California because of a chemical tank leak at an aerospace facility, though that evacuation zone did shrink as the pressure and temperature in that tank went down. America is listening to Fox News.
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21: 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This hour will be informative, along with taking your questions and comments. Now, here are your hosts for today's show.
22: Good evening. It is Tuesday at 5 o'clock, and that means you are listening to FLA Law on the radio. I'm attorney Matthew Noyes with the personal injury law firm of Peronic, Caulfield, Averill, and Noyes. One of the first personal injury law firms here in Tampa Bay and proud presenters of the FLA Law on the radio. Each week, we are able to discuss issues regarding personal injury law, workers' compensation, Social Security, disability. But we also bring in special guests to share their knowledge in areas that impact all our listeners. And today is just one of those days. We have a truly special show with, back by popular demand, guest Stephen Hirschfield, the creator and operator of Eye on Tampa Bay, or IONTB, the social media and website platform that has changed how people get news on events happening in our community. Thanks to Stephen, people don't have to wait hours to learn about why the police were stopped in their neighborhood or why that helicopter's flying around or why traffic was backed up. They can have that information instantly. So, Stephen, thank you for being my guest again on FLA Law on the radio. Before we get started about tonight's topics, why don't you give our listeners, the regular listeners, a little refresher, and the new listeners, a little information about you and the history and the growth of Eye on Tampa Bay.
23: All right. Yeah. Thanks for having me back. This is like a three-peat now.
22: It is. That's, I like, good. It.
23: By popular demand.
22: That's right. It is.
23: That's
22: popular.
23: That's awesome. So, yeah, I started IONTB, Eye on Tampa Bay, I don't know, 13 years ago or so.
22: Wow, 13 years ago.
23: Yeah, it's been a long time. Makes me feel old. So I put that together. I have a long history of working with public safety entities, family history of people that are involved in fire rescue, including now I have some family members here in Pinellas County as part of the one of the municipalities' fire rescue.
22: Uh-huh.
23: A long history of doing video work, photo work, and a lot of emergency communications, work with emergency management all through college and currently here with the Pinellas County. So I have a lot of experience in all of that, and I kind of merged all of them together and started IONTB 13-plus years ago, really to highlight what our the men and women, public safety, fire department, law enforcement do on a daily basis, just to educate the consumers, the residents, to what they do. They don't just sit in the firehouse all day and not do anything. They're always out there training. They always know what to do when they need to do extrications, law enforcement, obviously lots of training with the issues that are going on in this evolving complex society that we have.
22: Right.
23: So just kind of highlighted that, and it just kept growing and growing, and the public kept getting involved, and I think we're 210,000, I think, likes on Facebook.
1: Wow.
23: So when something's posted, there's a lot of, besides the crazy comments that I try to moderate the best I can, there's a lot of, and it's much appreciated. They, you know, send in pictures, give information of what happened. There's a lot of unknown things there early on. And I know that your firm probably and a lot of the personal injury attorneys are interested in that as well.
3: Right. It's so important to have that information. You have access to information that sometimes people never get to see.
23: Right.
3: You know, and it's through you, but it's also through those that help you with the information that you're able to post.
23: Right. And that's priceless. It's like, oh, when are you going to start charging? I'm not going to charge because I exist because of my followers, right?
3: Yeah.
23: To help what's going on and to even know things are going on. So it's all day long that I'm getting messages saying, hey, what's going on here? What's going on here? Those are the things that allow me to do what I do.
3: Yeah. And for anyone who's not familiar with Eye on Tampa Bay, just before I got here today, I just did a quick look to see what's on the website first. In the website, you talked about the pedestrian crash, Courtney Campbell closing for yesterday and today.
23: Yep.
3: So important for people to know.
23: And I get contacted by that's FDOT, Florida Department of Transportation. You know, they communicate with me as well. They reached out recently to work on some kind of partnership and sharing some information.
3: Because we see when the Skyway closes, you're one of the first ones to post that as well.
23: Right. Well, I have that automated, actually, if it closed right now, it sends
3: that
23: warning out. Don't
3: share your secrets. Come on.
23: Yeah, I'm not always there at the computer. So,
3: But there was a serious crash in Gulfport, a man climbing into a Pinellas Park city vehicle in the back of the truck.
23: Right. And is it newsworthy? I mean, I don't know if you saw, but there's a long video. It's like a 2.5 minute video that someone I know took it from the canine helicopter. I mean, the guy has obviously emotional issues.
3: And it's helpful for those who will be put in those, for the first responders that are put in that information to see what they did and what they didn't do correctly. I think that's why your first video was a fire in Dunedin.
23: Right.
3: And that was really
23: candle
3: to
23: factory.
3: Help, a candle factory. And that was really to help the firefighters. And I think, if I remember correctly from one of our last episodes, the firefighters were really helpful in using that video to help train situations
23: like
3: that.
23: Yeah, they do some of that. I got a request yesterday, the big fire we had in Largo, to people wanted the audio of, you know, for educational, for training purposes. So I'm able to supply that. The Dunedin one was more, you know, photos or videos of them working, right? And that now I have a lot of the spouses, family members, parents, they're following to see what their children or brothers or sisters are doing out there. And so there's a lot of that going on. So I also got to be sensitive to, you know, law enforcement's involved in a crash, right? I don't want to say, hey, Largo PD officer involved in a crash. I mean, I don't want a spouse or a loved one to find out and start panicking. And that's the same with schools. You know, there was a helicopter landing at a school the other day. Had nothing to do with the school. But that's one of the most viral, crazy responses I get. You know, I don't want parents rushing to the school, creating a backup, especially if something's going on, to say, oh my God, is my kid okay? So I would put out there, hey, helicopter's landing here, but it's not related in any way to the school. It's a medical issue away from the school. So those are the kind of important things that we put out there.
3: And you do it responsibly. And that's what I like about Eye on Tampa Bay, is that you do it responsibly. And you take into consideration those that are involved. And as you just said, those that aren't really involved, but think they want that they may be involved. So I think that's a wonderful thing. I did just touch on what was on the website, but on Facebook, it's current. It seems to be all the time. At least once an hour, something's going up. The last one I saw when I got here was that flights were delayed due to weather at Tampa International. Very helpful to know. I know you typed that in yourself. And
23: close. I had an alert from my computer, and then I manually put it. That's one of the things I'm working on. So constantly working on the site. I am now hard working on a app, finally, which will be kind of cool. They could have notifications built in, so I'm not depending on Facebook. That may show it to you 4 days later to have notification kind of systems come through. So I'm working on an app. I've developed a 911 dashboard. So 911.iontb.com.
3: Oh, tell me about that.
23: Yeah,
3: breaking news right here.
23: It was like 1 week of work. I just basically made a dashboard built off the county's 911 site.
3: Uh-huh.
23: A lot more information, you know, what units are on scene, when they got on scene, times, how many units. So a lot of times people are probably seeing now on my site where I'll just put a image of what the call is, the address, and the units involved.
3: Okay.
23: So I could just generate that right from my site. And so people could actually set up alerts that if there's a structure fire, they get alerted.
3: Is that live now?
23: Yeah.
3: Wow. Okay.
23: Yeah, it's pretty incredible. So it's still dependent, obviously, the county and putting theirs up. So as long as they don't have an outage, it's fine. It has a history, too. So you could look and say, hey, on so-and-so a date, can you tell me there's a crash on Omerton Road?
3: How can our listeners get onto that?
23: 911.iontb.com.
3: I'm writing it down myself.
23: Yeah, tb.com. So it has a history on it. It's actually, the fire departments could actually look at how many calls their department ran, how many calls Engine 30 ran, for instance, you know, on a certain day, and who they ran it with. It's pretty cool.
3: Yeah.
23: Doing a lot of work with the database and just trying to put it all together. So
3: that's wonderful.
23: Going on.
3: That's wonderful. Well, if you're just tuning in now, you are listening to FLA Law on the radio. My name is Matthew Noyce, one of the partners at the law firm of Perrin & Caulfield, Averill & Noyce. And my special guest is Stephen Hirschfield, the creator and operator of so many things, including Eye on Tampa Bay, or IONTB. I always call it Eye on Tampa Bay, so I have to spell it in my head. And now, as we know, 911.iontampabay.com too. So that's pretty cool. This is a live call-in show. If you do have questions for me or Stephen, there's three ways to get in touch with us. You can call us at 727-441-3000. Or you can jump on the law firm's Facebook page at Perrin & Caulfield, Averill & Noyce Injury Lawyers. Perrinic is spelled P-E-R-E-N-I-C-H. Or you can jump on our YouTube channel as well. And you can see us and you can type in a comment there. And we'd be happy to address any questions or comments that you have on Facebook or on YouTube. But best way to do it is just give us a call at 727-441-3000. It's hard to believe, Stephen, that in just a few weeks, it's hurricane season.
23: June 1st, baby.
3: June 1st.
23: Right,
3: so I thought
23: it'd
3: be best for us to talk, especially with your emergency management training and volunteerism and work and all that. You put years into that. I thought it'd be great to start with that, the hurricane and severe weather safety that we really need to talk about. Can you tell our listeners a little bit about what you have done in hurricanes past in terms of helping out the government, so to speak, and the entities that try to educate people, and also provide us with some hurricane preparation tips that you think people should know about?
23: Well, the key word's preparation, right? You got to prepare now. You don't prepare like, you know, when you know it's coming in 24 hours.
3: That's
23: so
3: true.
23: It's all about preparation.
3: And that's why I think it's good to do it in June. I mean, start the hurricane season in June.
23: Yes.
3: Because, knock on wood, we're not going to have any hurricanes in June or July. But we have.
23: We have.
3: But it's a good time to start preparing.
23: Right. The Gulf Torrents tends to heat up quite a bit later on in the hurricane season. But anything can happen.
3: Right.
23: I know you're all seeing online the Super El Nino, right? I don't know if you've seen over and over and over again. They're really hyping this 2 to 3 centigrade or 5 degrees elevation in the temperatures there in the Pacific. And they talk about El Nino years and La Nina years. And this is shaping up to be a more of a El Nino year. There's no exact usage of a Super El Nino by the National Weather Service or the Climate Prediction Center. That's kind of something that people are just creating to post online.
3: But in layman's terms, if it's El Nino, what does that mean to you and me and our listeners?
23: So El Nino is the equatorial waters in the Pacific Ocean. And the westerly winds pushing toward Asia, and it causes a moisture, warm air across, for how it impacts us, across Florida. The jet stream carries that across Florida. It also continues out into the Atlantic.
3: Okay.
23: So what that would mean, if it comes up. Right now, it's they give predictions. They're actually updating it, I think, on the 14th. You know, how strong they think it's going to be. And they classify it strong, extra strong, or very strong, I think is the terminology. But what that would mean for us is unstable weather, possibly more, you know, severe weather. It also means lots of rain. Okay, we are obviously
3: need it right, now.
23: Right. We're obviously in a drought. It seems like we're either flooding or we're in a drought, right?
3: Yeah, sounds like California.
23: So it could bring a lot more rain, and that would be maybe into July, even into through the rest of the year. So it would be a very wet time for us here in Florida. But it also, when it moves out into the Atlantic, it causes a lot of that movement and the shear that would shear the hurricane. So typically during the stronger El Nino seasons, those hurricanes take that easterly, you know, that bend out back into the water. So when you look at those El Nino years, very few in the Gulf. But again, it only takes one, right?
3: Right.
23: So even if the predictor tells you, hey, you know, the prediction's very low, you don't want to be the one major that year. So it doesn't mean you let your guard down.
3: No, you can't.
23: But it is shaping up into a hopefully a less amount of hurricanes, less major hurricanes that would impact the U.S.
3: But still a lot of severe weather, though.
23: It could be more severe weather. So
3: what steps should people take now in preparation for that type of weather?
23: Well, I mean, you want to have an emergency kit ready to go, and that would include your documents, right? Your legal documents, your paperwork, your insurance policies. A lot of them are digital now. You know?
3: Right.
23: So, you know, if you leave them in the house, they're going to get wet, destroyed. Know who your insurance carriers are. Make a list. Take pictures on your phone. Store them on the cloud, whether it be Google Drive, iCloud, whatever you got to do. You want to have food and water for not just you, but your pets, right? Think about your pets.
3: Yeah.
23: And that's a big thing. You have people that, like, they didn't make arrangements for their pets. And I'm not leaving my house because I can't leave my dog. I can't leave my cat. And now's the time to start thinking about what you're going to do, where you're going to go, if you have pets, if you have special needs, right? If you're on an oxygen concentrator and you need electricity, you need to register now in a special needs shelter. You need to call the county or your municipality to get you in a database. And that's part of what I do with the City of Seminole. Is a special need. So we call these people on a database throughout the year. We keep things up to date. And we call these people a couple days ahead and say, hey, do you need us to pick you up? Do you need us transportation to this special needs shelter? And we have a list of what they need. Is it ambulation? You know, can they get in a bus? Do they need a wheelchair lift? And we arrange all that either through the PSTA or the school buses that the emergency management here in the county provides.
3: And anybody can get on that list, depending on where they lived. They can call the county or they can call the city.
23: Right. You call your municipality and then it gets fed into a database with the county. So if you're not sure, just call Pinellas County.
3: Okay.
23: Disaster.pinellas.gov. Disaster.pinellas.gov will give you everything you need that we're talking about that could help you register. They have people that could take care of that. But now's right. The time to do it.
3: Yes,
23: and it doesn't commit you anything. We call people, say, oh, you know, my daughter's going to pick me up. We're going to his or, you know, her house.
3: We talked about food, and you said food and drink for you and your family and your pets.
23: Right.
3: I've often heard a debate about how many days worth of food do you really need?
23: The typical is always 72 hours. Because the government's going to be here within 72 hours to take care of you.
3: Okay?
23: Go for a week, right?
3: Yeah.
23: So, you know, 1 gallon per person per day for 7 days is my recommendation.
3: Okay.
23: I know what I do is I clean one of my huge garbage cans outside. I have one that's pretty clean. I put it, you know, I put construction bags in there and I fill it up and I leave it in the shower. Not necessarily to drink. But to flush your toilet.
3: Okay.
23: Right?
3: Yeah.
23: You've got to have water in that tank to flush your toilet. So as long as there's power to the lift stations, you're going to be able to flush your toilet.
3: Right.
23: So I store a lot of water that way. Worst case scenario, you could add chlorine, bleach. If you have bleach in the house, you could add bleach. There's ways, you know, how many drops or how much per gallon that you can make it potable water that you could drink. I mean, there's all kinds of things. I could go on for hours.
3: Yeah.
23: You know, working with this.
3: A good tip I heard about that too was also use your pool water. If you have a pool,
23: you can use your pool water before it gets full of the beach.
3: That's
23: right?
3: true.
23: that's a lot of what happened last time. And the big thing is electronic vehicles, right? Vehicle fires. I mean, we have a problem with lithium batteries, and you know, obviously, we've had a lot of vehicles and Teslas, and,
3: right.
23: and they send a warning out, and I got one. They send that warning out. I don't. Oh my God! Instead of a Tesla,
3: now, you did admit that
23: I did, because every time I post about a Tesla and a car on fire, I'm a Tesla hater.
3: Oh.
23: Well, no, I posted because the fires might be burning for an hour versus 10 minutes, and it's on the interstate. I don't respond to say I got one.
3: Yeah.
23: But anyways,
3: it's important to know too for other Tesla owners.
23: Yeah.
3: So.
23: Well, they text out. So I said they text out in their app days before. You should move your vehicle to a higher spot. So people say, oh, I didn't know. It's, dude, you got the notification. I get them. If you obviously have it. You're online. You have a Tesla. And I don't know how many people I know that just, they just left their cars in the garage. They live in Treasure Island. Both their cars. At least move one of them.
3: Yeah.
23: It's like, wow.
3: Yeah.
23: But, you know, obviously you want to get gasoline, right? Fill your cars up, as expensive as it is right now.
3: Yeah.
23: I mean, you don't want to be looking for a gas station. Obviously, if you have generators and stuff like that, if you do store gas, you want to store it in a safe location.
3: How long can you store that gas?
23: Not great. It's not great. So since they moved to the ethanol fuels,
3: right.
23: you can store a lot longer with the non-ethanols. But the ethanol, the ones that have ethanol in it, which is your typical one that you use when you fill up the unleaded fuel, you know, 4, 5, 6, 7 months, depending on what you're using it in.
3: Right.
23: So there are fuel stabilizers you could get, you could put in there that would help. And any owners of any boats know if you don't use your boat very often,
3: that's right.
23: A lot of them do the ethanol free or just gives you a reason to burn some fuel.
3: Yeah.
23: Wawa's
3: has the ethanol free.
23: Who's that?
3: Wawa's.
23: They do.
3: Yes, and I only know that because that's what I have to do for my generator.
23: There you go. For the generator. I switched over to propane. I'm done with gasoline. I'm done with carburetors. I got big old propane tanks, and I got a new generator.
3: You're a smart man.
23: It's good to go.
3: I'll get there one day.
23: Yeah. Well, it's one of the portable ones still, but it runs off propane. I bought 3 tanks. But of note, if you want more information on hurricanes, there are 2 expos coming up. There's probably a lot coming up, but the one that's coming up next, kind of special to me, is I'll be there.
3: Okay.
23: Along with Brian McClure from Bay News 9. He has been pretty much spot on. He'll be speaking at 6 o'clock on May 20th at Seminole City Park. Now, Seminole City Park is at 7464 Ridge Road. The event will be from 5 to 7 p.m. Free hot dog and popcorn also.
3: Hey, look at that.
23: So, you know, the sheriff's office will be there. Pinellas County will be there. And obviously it's hosted there by the city of Seminole.
3: And so, I think it's so important to go to those expos now.
23: Mm-hmm.
3: Before stress comes and you see a storm coming on, even if it's a week away.
23: Right.
3: It now.
23: And Brian, I mean, he's pretty spot on. He has a way of communicating very well. In a way that people understand, not a complicated way, and it's the reviews have been great with Brian at that expo. So again, May 20th, there is one on May 30th that's put on by the it's in the City of Clearwater. It's going to be part of Pinellas County Emergency Management and the City of Clearwater. That's going to be May 30th, and that's from 10 a.m. to 1 p.m.
3: Okay.
23: And that'll be at the North Greenwood Recreation Center at 9000 North Martin Luther King Jr. Avenue.
3: That's not too far from our studios right now.
23: It's right up the road.
3: That's
23: so
3: right.
23: I'm sure there's others. Those are the two that I'm familiar with.
3: Are you going to be at the Clearwater one too?
23: No.
3: Oh, come on. I think we can make a few phone calls, get you there.
23: Well, I'm sure you could. But no, I'll be at the Seminole Hurricane Expo. And we usually have a pretty good turnout. We used to have a hurricane expo, and then it kind of tapered off. You know, we had the problem where we didn't have storms for a long time. We had complacency.
3: Exactly.
23: Right? Oh, it's been 6 years since we got hit. Well, now we know what it's like to get hit.
3: Yeah.
23: Right. And the big thing with hurricanes is, remember, it's not the wind that kills people. It's the storm surge. So make sure you know your zone. Right,
3: that leads me perfectly.
23: So when you go to disaster.pinellas.gov or you go to KYZ.pinellas.gov, you should know it, and it's on your utility bill also.
3: Okay,
23: for Pinellas County Water, it tells you your evacuation level. There's shelters. You may have a shelter next to your house, but it may not be open. So not all shelters open. Shelters open depending on the forecast, wind's direction. you know, they make those announcements of when these shelters will be open. Some are for pets, some are special needs, some are general. And remember, if you go to a shelter, it's not a cruise.
3: Yeah.
23: It's a lifeboat, right? You don't have a lot of room. It ain't great. Your best bet is to, they used to push evacuate, right? Evacuate. And the worst thing, I'm like, I told people, the worst thing you do is follow those blue signs as an evacuation area, you know, locate. Because yes. That's backed up, right? My parents made the mistake. They didn't listen. I went down to my family in South Florida. They went up to Atlanta. It was like 14 hours. They were stuck.
3: Right.
23: Your best bet is to evacuate just a higher level, right? Find
3: family,
23: a friend.
3: Or friend
23: find a friend. Find a family. Again, it's the storm surge that's deadly. Most homes, if it's a stable, you know, if it's a well-constructed home, obviously not a mobile home, go to those locations, find a friend, make a friend, and stay in those locations. If you go there, bring your kit with you, right? Don't drink their water.
3: Yeah, I was going to say, bring your
23: right?
3: gallon a day.
23: So there was finally a movement years ago to say, you know, evacuate miles, not hundreds of miles.
3: Okay. That makes sense, actually, because then you can also not have to, you see all the news reports of all that traffic trying to come back.
23: And County. Sometimes there's roadblocks.
3: Right.
23: Say, hey, you know, we're not ready to do that. And Things get hot and heated. And I think last year, 2 years ago, the governor said, hey, if somebody wants to go back to their home, let them go back to their home. So, you don't have to deal with those issues. And we have two, I mean, if we had a really, really severe storm with huge storm surge, we'll have an island, you know, Seminole. Basically is one, and then up in the Palm Harbor area.
3: Yeah.
23: Those are like the two high zones.
3: Yeah.
23: God forbid we ever have that issue.
3: I have a friend that I've never really appreciated this until he told me. He lives off of Highland Avenue in Clearwater.
23: Mm-hmm.
3: And he's like, we were talking about hurricane preparation. He goes, well, I live off of Highland. I said, so? He says,
23: Highland.
3: It's Highland. And we are one of the highest areas in Clearwater.
23: There you go.
3: We looked, I made him prove it to me. And he did. He showed it to me, and he's
23: a non evacuation zone.
3: Like,
23: all right, give out his address. We're all going to go to his house.
3: That's what I said. I said, well, that's pretty cool. You know, and then, like you were saying, just a little down the road, it's not. I mean, it's an evacuation area. So, I mean, it could be, your street could be at a 5 and the other and two streets down can be a 1.
23: I was in
3: A.
23: My backyard's an A.
3: Or
23: like
3: A.
23: The right on the other side of my fence. I'm a B, and then one street up's a D.
3: Oh my goodness, yeah.
23: On the Lake Seminole outflow canal.
3: Yeah.
23: So yeah, it's that little difference.
3: So it's so important. How do they, I know they can look under utility bill, but how else can they get on?
23: You can just search Pinellas County, know your zone.
3: Okay.
23: You know, I think it's kyz.pinellas.gov. But again, if you go to disaster.pinellas.gov, that should be your main go-to, it'll have an area for know your zone. So, and that could change. It may be different than it was last year or the year before.
3: And that's what I was reading. I see that they can change those based on what surge they had from a prior storm.
23: Correct.
3: And it doesn't have to be a hurricane. It could be just a prior storm.
23: And then there's flood zones, which is a whole other topic
3: I
23: don't want to go into. That's more for insurance and all that good stuff.
3: Yeah.
23: But you know, the big thing is, you know, get your water now, right? How many of us go, I need to get water, the storm's coming.
3: Yeah.
23: Go get a few cases of water now. I was, the other day, I just picked up a bunch. You know, it's like, just have it now. You'll use them throughout the year.
3: Right.
23: Good for many, many months.
3: Yeah.
23: And it's just crazy to see all these people last minute. The other thing is, as me as a pharmacist, right, make sure you have your prescriptions.
3: Good point.
23: When a storm's expected, right, you have a warning. A warning different than a watch. You have a warning. The governor will do a declaration declaring an emergency, and that would allow it requires the insurers to allow a 30-day supply of life-sustaining medication.
3: Oh.
23: So make sure you do that. A lot of people are on all these, the Ozempics, the Wegovys, all of these new things for weight loss. A lot of those have to be refrigerated. Some of them are good out of the fridge for 30 or 42 days, but that doesn't mean it can be in a hot car.
3: Okay.
23: So sometimes you could just store those, but make sure they're kept out of the sun. So there's a lot of those biologics now, the Enbrels, the Humiras, you know, make sure you have some small lunchbox or something.

0: $100 out. The law says you must treat that as a four-way stop. And if you don't and you cause a crash, you're negligent. And I've during the storm 2 years ago, I had two cases that was the case. They did not stop for an inoperable light. They said, well, my light was flashing yellow. That doesn't matter. It was an inoperable.
1: Right.
0: And they caused a pretty bad crash only because they failed to follow the law.
1: Right. So we know the law is right. Treat it as a four-way stop. But right. I laugh every time I hear that. I mean, there's no other better way to do it, right? I know that the county has invested a lot of money to buy inverters. You used to see, you know, the police vehicles there, right. You know, with their hoods open, you know, and powering. And so they bought a lot of generators and stuff at the major intersections to try to prevent that, obviously,
0: right.
1: The problem. But if you're on a major road and you got three lanes north and south and three lanes east and west, well, who stopped first, right?
0: Right.
1: So it gets confusing. But bad weather doesn't remove responsibility from drivers. It kind of increases it, right? Because if you're driving, you have to drive safe for the weather and for the environment.
0: Sure.
1: You know, for the what you're in. And if you don't, it's reckless driving, basically.
0: Sure.
1: You know, even something that if it wasn't rainy, it wouldn't be. But you've got to drive for the conditions that you're in. And people, you know, you have people going into high water.
0: All right.
1: Which is obviously a problem. So even during these rains, definitely during storms, you know, you start rescuing people out of vehicles with boats. I mean, it's just crazy.
0: Right.
1: So, I mean, turn around, don't drown. You've heard that a million times. You know, you have reduced visibility during heavy rain, so you want to extend that distance from the car in front of you. Hydroplaning every time, especially if it hasn't rained in a long time, right? So we're in this drought situation.
0: Right.
1: So this little bit of rain that we're going to get here shortly, there's going to be the person, all those oils are in the road because it hasn't rained in a long time. So when you have an extended period of time of dry and then you get that little bit of rain.
0: All that oil.
1: Yeah, you'll see it on INTV. Yeah. When I get out of here, there will be someone who slammed into a pole or into a barrier here in the interstate.
0: Right.
1: So it's all very predictable, but you've got to think smart. Not race to get to the next red light.
0: Right. And if you don't have to be on the road during a rainstorm, don't.
1: Right.
0: You know?
1: As much as I'd love to be, you know, during hurricanes, I'm in the emergency operations center helping.
0: Yeah.
1: You know, I'm like, God, I should be out there doing live video.
0: I'm doing
1: the right thing. I'm keeping myself safe, right?
0: Yes,
1: I don't need it.
0: No,
1: so,
0: it's great.
1: Just to ask, obviously, it's what you do. What's your feel on dash cams? How has that impacted some of the cases
0: I love dash cams.
1: It depends, though, right?
0: I said I should give a dash cam to every one of my clients because those clients that have the dash cam and show me, well, the guy says that that I was moving. The dash cam shows that there was clearly stopped, and it shows the guy just plowed right into the back of them. I had one dash cam that showed the driver was on. You could see him on
1: the phone.
0: Right before he, it was a moving truck, slammed into our client. Actually, it slammed into the car behind our client and with such force that it really smashed into our client. So the white of the Oreo cookie is what I call it. The middle vehicle really got smashed front and back. But you could see from that dash cam. So I think it should be a required apparatus in every vehicle.
2: Isn't it amazing the new cars and even some of the older cars today have cameras on the sides, in the back, and everywhere around the vehicle except for in the front when you're driving?
0: I know. I don't get it. That's what how can I get it? Now, I don't have a dash cam in mine only because I don't like the wire sticking out. I'm kind of anal like that.
1: Oh, we could fix that.
2: The side ones are why you drive because it alerts you if somebody's next to you.
0: Exactly.
2: Yeah, but they won't put one in the front.
0: Yeah, and we had that example. Another example wasn't my case, but it was somebody I know. There was an argument about whether or not their client went into the lane or whether or not another person went in, mm-hmm. the other person went into the lane. And there was a dash cam behind our person, behind the client, that showed that the at-fault driver was the one who turned into their lane.
1: Right.
0: But without that dash cam, it's 50-50. It's a he

0: said she said
1: right.
0: thing.
1: No false state. So you guys right. figure it out.
0: And the law recently changed said that if you can't prove 50% negligence, then you get no damages whatsoever. And so that's why I think the video footage is so important.
1: Because right. there's many times there'll be a crash or a report on someone says, oh, look, I got the dash cam video. So
0: right.
1: Just so it may not be the party involved. It may be somebody right. else that captures
2: dash cam. I actually helped out the police department. I was coming up on a crash scene that I was probably a block before it happened. It was on my dash cam.
1: Yep.
0: Yeah.
2: And when I waited there for the police officer to come over to me, and she says, what did you see? Because they're saying this happened. I'm like, look at my dash cam. It did not happen like that.
0: Yeah.
2: The light was red. And he went through it and smashed into the other guy.
1: So I get a lot of those, you know, and I'll be like, I could look to see what agency worked up. Hey, you know, call FHP at this number, call Clearwater PD at the sheriff's office. So I do get a lot of those as well.
0: Yeah.
1: And, you know,
0: the dash cams are so helpful. Exactly what you said. Who had the red light? Who had the green light?
1: And yep.
0: And dash cam shows it all the time.
2: My dash cam was, I think, under $100, and it looks just like a rearview mirror.
0: Yeah. Yep.
2: As soon as I open the door, it starts, and the wire, I use the USB, so it's USB powered, so mine's right there, so it plugs right in. Oh. You don't see any wires hanging down.
0: Okay.
2: As soon as somebody, when it's parked, if somebody walks in front, it activates it. So it just rolls over after a week or so.
0: Wow.
2: It just tapes over the old stuff.
0: I think everybody should have it.
1: I got one as it sits in the repair shop for 30 days. But yeah, I got one in my truck. Anyways, another topic.
0: I told Steven that we'll have to have him come back for number four to talk about lemon law.
1: Yeah, I'm going to be by next time, I'll be an absolute expert on the lemon law here.
0: That's right.
1: With my new vehicles, so.
0: Well, if you guys are just tuning in, you are listening to FLA Law on the radio. This is a live legal call-in talk show. I'm Matthew Noyce with the law firm of Perrin & Caulfield, Averill & Noyce, one of the first personal injury law firms here in Tampa Bay. We've been helping people out since 1955. That makes us 71 years old. And as a thank you to the community, we have presented and put on FLA Law on the radio for almost 2 years, maybe even longer than that now, as a community service for you. But I'm not alone. I have Stephen Hirschfield here as well, as the creator and operator of Eye on Tampa Bay and on 911.eyeontampabay.com. We've given us information regarding hurricane safety, weather, and severe weather safety, and so much more. So we do have about 16 minutes left, about that, if I did my math correctly. Give us a call at 727-441-3000 or jump on the Facebook Live page at Perrin & Caulfield, Averill & Noyce Injury Lawyers. And you can type your question in there. 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Type in FLA Law on the radio, and you'll see all the episodes from almost day one, I think, but all the most recent episodes, and you can get all the valuable information right there on the podcast. So we ask you to follow our podcast channel, and so you'll keep getting those updates of when new shows are posted. But we were talking about hurricane and severe weather safety. Anything else we want to tell our listeners about that before we jump into a water and drowning prevention?
1: Let's just move on. I could talk for hours. We only have now 14 minutes probably.
0: Yeah.
1: So let's just move on because it is National Water Safety Month in May.
0: It's important to know, yes.
1: So, you know.
0: And the summer's coming.
1: Well, Florida's kind of year-round anyways, right? Some places they drain their pools, there's no water, and obviously we're in an environment where, you know, year-round water exposure and we do lead the number in drownings. It is the leading cause of death in children under five.
0: Wow.
1: Drowning. So just, I mean, the numbers are crazy. In 2025, 119 kids drowned in Florida.
0: Wow.
1: And nearly 80% of those were under the age of three. So this is obviously a real problem.
0: Sure.
1: Pinellas County in 2025 had 25 water submersion incidents, and out of that, 3 were fatal. And this is timely because I don't know if you saw in the news today or yesterday, there was a mom in Bradenton. She was at a pool party, and she left the child with the – there was an 8- and 10-year-old in the pool, and she left to go find her phone, and she came back, and she was still looking for her phone, and no one knew that her 4-year-old daughter was at the bottom of the pool.
0: Oh, my goodness.
1: And one of the things – drowning is usually silent. People don't realize that. It's not like, oh, my God, I'm drowning. Help, help, help. Usually it's silent and no one knows. And the biggest thing is when it's everyone's responsibility, it's no one's responsibility. This is all about accountability, right? You need to have a water watcher. You know, we've had parties before and we've hired someone. So that's their job.
0: Oh, okay.
1: And obviously from a liability perspective,
0: yes,
1: that's a big deal.
0: It's a big deal.
1: It didn't help that hours after she admitted to 6 coronas and had a blood alcohol like 0.148. Wow. Obviously. So she got arrested.
0: Sure. Right?
1: Lost her 4-year-old child. She said she told 8- and 10-year-old to watch the kids. They were like, what are you talking about?
0: Yeah.
1: So it's just how timely can we get?
0: That's
1: sad. Not just children over the age of 65. Obviously, the elderly population is a higher risk. And we know that children with autism, 160 times more likely to drown, right? That water-seeking kind of behavior. And so, obviously, I know you could probably talk about there's 4 things, I believe, that have to be around a pool or to
0: For your resident. I mean, people don't appreciate this, but the homeowner could be held responsible for any drowning or any injury occurs in their pool. And one of the things, and even if it wasn't a planned pool event, I had a case several years ago where an autistic child was walking in the neighborhood. The neighbor's pool was open.
1: Yep.
0: And sadly, I think he was 10 years old, went into the pool and the homeowner wasn't home, and the 10-year-old drowned. And it's a very sad story. But it was preventable, too. And, in fact, the law says that the residential swimming pools must have 4 things.
1: One of 4.
0: It must have all of the following characteristics.
1: Oh, okay.
0: It must have a barrier that's at least 4 feet high on the outside.
1: Yep.
0: It must the barrier may not have any gaps, openings, protrusions that could allow a young child to crawl under, squeeze through, climb over the barrier. A gate that's not locked would not satisfy that requirement. The barrier must be placed around the perimeter of the pool. It must be separate from any fence, wall, or other enclosure surrounding the yard, unless the fence, wall, or other enclosure is situated in the perimeter of the pool as being part of the barrier that meets the barrier requirements in number 2. That's written just like a lawyer would write it.
1: Of course. And that's why you'll see around pools, you see the holes.
0: Right.
1: There's a lot of times they put that screening.
0: The screening right around there. Yeah. Right.
1: And people put in their garage and never go back up once it passes the code.
0: Yeah. Right. And which is perfect because that fence, the fourth one is that if they do put the fence, it has to be far enough away from the water's edge to prevent a young child or medically frail elderly person, is what the statute says, who may be managed to go through that barrier and prevents them from falling into the water. I've been to a lot of pools. Houses that don't have those 4 requirements.
1: Right. So I thought there was I know, like, when my dad built houses, and one of the houses across the street had a door alarm.
0: Right.
1: So there was that met some requirement that you could have a door alarm. There's the safety covers that could be over the pool.
0: True.
1: Anyone's building now, to get the okay from the county, you're just going to have to meet those requirements.
0: Right.
1: The question is, what about the ones that built 20 years ago?
0: That's the problem.
1: That don't have any of that.
0: Right.
1: So obviously from a
0: and that's why
1: liability problem.
0: Yeah, those door alarms are so important to have.
1: Right.
0: Yes, it's annoying because you hear that sliding glass door open all the time. But if you can save a 4-year-old's life, oh my goodness, listen to the listen to the alarm go off.
1: Yep.
0: And that's just totally outside of the legal liability aspect of the claim. You know, it's just saving lives and preventing injuries. And that's far more important than being able to bring a claim against anybody.
1: Yeah. So, yeah, you want to have those barriers, obviously, and you don't want to leave toys in the pool either, because the kids are going to, oh, look, there's a ball in the pool. I can reach it, splash into the pool.
0: Right. Right, but there's also, I mean, it's not just pool there. It's also people go swimming at the beach all the time, and the beaches can be dangerous as well.
1: They've had drownings in buckets. They've had drownings in bathtubs.
0: Yeah.
1: So, yeah, it's not just the pool where these drownings can happen.
0: What do beachgoers have to do to be careful to prevent and to be alert about prevent drowning?
1: Well, you got riptide warnings, which are put out all the time. I think a lot of people here know that if they do get caught in a riptide, or they should know, or there's signs at the beach. I don't know if anyone reads them. But riptides don't necessarily cause a person to drown. It's them fatiguing, swimming, trying to get to shore, and they get fatigued and they succumb to it. If they would just swim parallel to the shore, right, alongside the shore, they could easily get out of that rip current. The rip current is just water coming at them. So you're just not getting anywhere. You're panicking. You're trying to get to shore, and you're not getting anywhere. And eventually, you fatigue out.
0: Right.
1: You swim parallel to shore because the rip currents are pretty narrow. So that's the key in trying to educate people that are coming in from other countries or other states that aren't familiar with that. But when conditions are kind of ripe for that, there are warnings that are put out. We put them up on our website as well, along with the diagram of how to get out of a rip current. We do everything we can to educate that.
0: Right. I think that's important because, to have that knowledge before you go into the water, because if that's happening to somebody inside the water, panic's going to set in and they're going to forget something that they saw a month ago. And so I think it's so important.
1: I'm going to throw one more plug in here while I can.
0: Please.
1: If all goes not good, dealing with a drowning or something like that, CPR, right? Take a so CPR important. Course. You want to take one? You could take it with me on the 21st at the City of Seminole.
0: All right.
1: I teach their CPR course. So a week from Thursday, I'll be teaching a completely free class. Unless you need a card, then it's like $15 that goes to the agency that sponsors it. But that is the third Thursday of each month at Station 29 off 74th Avenue over there by Seminole City Center. You can go to the City of Seminole website. You can register for that CPR class. Again, third Thursday of every month. And we go over infant, child, adult, choking, AED usage.
0: Yeah.
1: We cover all of that in a few-hour course. I believe it's at 6 o'clock.
0: Okay, yeah.
1: So I will be teaching the class a week from Thursday. So if you don't take it there, take it somewhere. It's just you got to have that. People say AEDs. I've been to mobile home parks where they have an AED by the pool, and people are like, I don't touch it. I'm going to get electrocuted. It's like you could have it, but no one knows how to use it.
0: Right.
1: And it's getting that tool in your toolbox to know how to respond in a high-stress situation. That's very important.
0: I think that's so important. So I have you at the Hurricane Expo on the 20th and the CPR course on the 21st. Is that right?
1: Sounds good. And then something this weekend, but you don't need to know about that. Fire Ops 101. So that's when all the legislature, the people running for office, all the city and county municipality people, it's put on by the fire union to let them know what they really do. And they get all these people they invite to put on the gear and go in a building where they can't see in front of them, and they're all sweating. So they get to feel what a firefighter actually does. And, and they get to realize that this $400,000 piece of equipment, what it's used for and what it does. So it's kind of them to like say, these are the resources that we need and this is why it's important. So it's a good thing. So
0: that is good.
1: That's going on, I think, on Saturday, 6 a.m. But
0: I was just trying to plan your fourth appearance on FLA Law on the radio.
1: Oh, whatever. I don't sleep. I'm up all the time. I don't care. Just tell me when, where, and for anything, I'm here. So We got to half our topics today.
0: We did get to half. We have one. We still have a little more time. So I do want to talk about something that I think is very important. And that is, we're coming into summer. So we talked about swimming and the beach and stuff, but barbecue and cooking also.
1: Oh, my.
0: Every summer, you probably read it more than I do, but every summer you read about some barbecue catastrophe, some accident where there was an explosion or just burning because of carelessness or uninformed barbecuers. What can you tell our listeners? How can we prevent that? Those are preventable. Most of them are preventable.
1: Let me sum it up real quick. Don't use gasoline.
0: Don't ever use gasoline?
1: Not to start a grill, right? You're going to use lighter fluid.
0: The lighter fluid, that's right. True.
1: There's things that are explosive. There's things that are flammable. It's the fumes off the gasoline that'll ignite. The gas itself, it's the fumes coming off of it. So a lot of people can't start the charcoal. They can't start the bonfire. They start throwing gasoline on it, and those vapors kind of go into the air.
0: And get it going.
1: That's one of the big no-nos. Obviously, placement of the grill is important, and where you want to put it. You also have a carbon monoxide risk. Even when you think the coals are out and they're gray, they could still be 800, 900,000 degrees.
0: Wow.
1: Obviously, keeping children away. Children cooking their s'mores, they don't realize it's 800 degrees, right? Alcohol's always playing a factor in that, right? An alcohol-related incident. True. We have a few of those where people are on a bonfire, they got a barbecue grill, and people can't walk a straight line, and they fall into the fire. It happens.
0: Right.
1: Close, ignite, stop, drop, and roll. All those things, we go into all of that. Obviously, stop, drop, and roll. It should be stop, drop, and roll, and cover your face.
0: Okay.
1: That's the big thing that we teach in our first aid class. That's another day.
0: Yeah.
1: Is to basically cover your face when you roll, so you're preventing the most critical areas.
0: Wow.
1: Obviously, it's a liability from a legal perspective of condos and apartments. Telling people you can't have a barbecue right on the second or third or fourth floor. Obviously, the fire marshal doesn't like that either. I mean, there's so much we go into.
0: And the homeowners too. Homeowners. They can have a claim against the homeowners if the homeowner was negligent in allowing somebody impaired to do the cooking that causes fires or burns,
1: right,
0: because of the carelessness of that. I think it's so important. Kind of like we're talking about the swimming pool. You have someone who's designated to socialize and enjoy the pool and someone to watch the kids. Should be the same thing. You should have a designated barbecuer who is avoiding the alcohol until all the cooking is done.
1: Right. And you safely discard. The other thing is people take the charcoal and they throw it in the trash can.
0: Yes.
1: Right? It's got to cool down, and that's it could exactly go on true. For 8, 10, 12 hours, depending on how much air circulating through it. So you got to watch how you discard the charcoal. When we're dealing with propane, make sure the grill's open. If you have trouble starting it, let it vent out. Some people it builds up. They open the gate, they open the top, and they light it, and you get that flash over. So.
0: And I saw a pretty good tip, too, is that before you even do it, you check for gas leaks by putting soapy water on the connections to see if there's any bubbling.
1: Right. Same with a tire. If you have a tire that's leaking, you take the soap and you put it on there, you'll see these little bubbles.
0: Yeah, and if it's bubbling,
1: don't test it with a match.
0: Yeah, don't be doing that.
1: Give me another article to write. Stop. Just stop already. We try to educate people, and we do the best we can. We try to make a difference.
0: That's so important. How can our listeners get all the information that you have, Stephen, when you're not here on FLA Law on the radio?
1: Oh, they know how to get a hold of me.
0: Some of them may not. We're trying to get them all to get a hold of you.
1: IONTB.com. So you message me through there or news@IONTB.com. It's all on the website. It's all on the Facebook.
0: Yeah,
1: they know how to get all the me.
0: Yeah,
1: good and bad.
0: You give so much information right when you need it. So it's so helpful. I appreciate you taking the time to not only talk about all the good services you do for the news on Ion Tampa Bay, but also the good services you do for emergency management and making sure people are safe. So thank you very much. We appreciate it. Listeners, that does wrap up another edition of FLA Law on the Radio. Next week, I'll be back. And as another part of a community service, we'll be having a representative from Dunedin Cares to talk about what they do in the community to help. So thank you for listening. I am Matthew Noyce. As I always say, drive safely and watch out for those who don't.
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5: Is coming. I'm Tom Graham, Fox News. President Trump convening a rare cabinet meeting tomorrow as pressure grows to make a peace deal with Iran. They'll gather. The meeting comes after the Pentagon launched fresh strikes against Iran.
6: We do know overnight the United States conducted airstrikes against southern Iran near the Strait of Hormuz and the city of Bandar Abbas. CENTCOM says these strikes were defensive in nature and targeted mine-laying vessels along with a surface-to-air missile position. These were the first U.S. strikes that have targeted Iran since early May. A spokesperson for Iran's armed forces said any new aggression will be met with a far more severe response. The strikes do come amid the backdrop of ongoing diplomatic efforts to reach an agreement between Iran and the United States.
5: Fox's Trey Yanks in Tel Aviv. How much influence does President Trump have over his party's primaries? Voters in Texas today hitting the ballot box with a key GOP showdown underway. Senator John Cornyn seeking re-election but faces a challenge from Trump-backed candidate Texas Attorney General Ken Paxton.
7: Tonight is going to be a good old-fashioned Texas showdown here, and also really a test of President Trump's influence and the strength of the MAGA base. So four-term Senator John Cornyn, he is going to fight to survive a major challenge from Texas Attorney General Ken Paxton, who's writing a late endorsement from President Trump. Cornyn running on experience and conservative results, while Paxton has embraced a more hardline Texas First MAGA message. President Trump calling Paxton a, quote, true MAGA warrior who has always delivered for Texas.
5: Fox's Brooke Taylor in Dallas. U.S. consumer confidence declining slightly this month, according to the Conference Board's Consumer Confidence Index on Wall Street. Stocks finishing mixed, the Dow falling 188 points, the NASDAQ gaining 312, S&P added nearly 46. 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
2: Trying to find a deal that works for everyone. I'm John Saucier, Fox News. The Secretary of State, Marco Rubio, echoing President Trump's demand that any deal with Iran be a good one or there won't be a deal at all. Many Republicans concerned, though, this deal could be far too lenient on Iran. Let's go to the White House to get more from Fox's Peter Ducey.
3: The Secretary of State, Marco Rubio, saying the Strait of Hormuz is going to open one way or the other. The Iranians, according to Iranian state media, are saying, we'll open up the strait, just take $24 billion of frozen money of ours and unfreeze it. Some Republicans very unhappy at the prospect of paying Iran anything. Ted Cruz wrote on Saturday, if the result of all this is to be an Iranian regime still run by Islamists who chant death to America, now receiving billions of dollars, being able to enrich uranium and develop nuclear weapons and having effective control over the Strait of Hormuz, then that outcome would be a disastrous mistake.
2: President Trump vows Iran must never have a nuclear weapon. He proposed turning over its enriched uranium to the U.S. to be destroyed or destroy it abroad with nuclear regulators as witnesses. Maryland Senator Chris Van Hollen warned Sunday the deal's proposed terms would give Iran greater leverage. Vice President J.D. Vance, now acting as President Trump's so-called fraud czar and head of the administration's anti-fraud task force, hosting a roundtable at the White House with 15 state attorneys general, discussing the latest in efforts to root out abuse in state and federal health care programs around the country. Vice President Vance says, though efforts are not partisan.
4: Everybody should care about fraud. Everybody should care about rooting out fraud. Everybody should care about saving the American taxpayers' money. And importantly, everybody should care about actually protecting the programs that only work and are only properly funded if the money funding those programs isn't being stolen by fraudsters.
2: While at least two of the AGs at the roundtable are Democrats, the Trump administration has been focusing on fraud in states like Minnesota and California. America's listening to Fox News.
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16: On any other day, Woodward Avenue is just a road. 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
17: Ferndale is where the dream began in 1995. Nelson House, a resident of Ferndale, is the one who thought of the idea, went to city council, got approval and support, and from that, it grew into what it is today, which is the world's largest car cruising event on historical Woodward Avenue.
16: What started as a local fundraiser for a soccer field turned into a tradition that now attracts nearly a million people. And for some families, the memories matter just as much as the cars themselves.
17: And that's when I actually sat down and heard a grandfather talking to his grandchildren about his car back when he was there, you know, 16 years old. And it literally brought a tear in his eye.
16: Every year, there's also something new people look forward to, the latest Dream Cruise design.
17: We have one that's in here that's a Roadster that was the biggest flop of the 31 years. Why we chose that as, but that was, that they thought that was the bomb, and it would turn out to be a bomb.
16: So we had to ask, out of the three decades of designs, which one is Larry's favorite?
17: Actually, I really like this one because I think it's so retro. I think it's fun. It reminds me of the old diner signs that when you drive down Woodward Avenue. We have I'm looking forward to revealing the new one for this year, for 2026.
18: Can we get a hint?
17: Nope.
18: We tried.
16: From classic cruise cruisers to new memories still being made. The Woodward Dream Cruise remains a celebration of Michigan's car culture and the road that helped drive America forward. For America 250, Rochelle Graham, CBS News, Detroit.
18: This is John Fitzpatrick, retired Top Gun fighter pilot and former president and CEO of Indian Motorcycle. 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Check 6.

0: 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Good evening, Edward. How are you?
1: Doing all right.
0: It's warm today.
1: Well, it'll be that way till about November.
0: Is the air conditioning working in your car? It is. Okay, it's working in here too. Fine. So I'll get into that in a minute. We got a guest coming on, an alumni guest. I played that little clip from Woodward Dream Cruise because the Woodward Dream Cruise is coming up here on August 15th. A couple other, you know, if you want to find out what's going on in Florida, definitely check out flacarshows.com. But since all our friends up north aren't snowed in anymore, there's a lot of stuff going on. Now, the June 21st, which is Father's Day, is Eyes on Design. We had a few people on. We're going to be talking about that a little bit today. It's kind of a big deal. And it's kind of special because it's at the Edsel Ford Estate in Detroit. And they used to have it used to be called the Meadowbrook Concourse, which ultimately became the St. John's Concourse and then was supposed to be the Detroit Concourse, but Haggerty got their mitts in it and screwed that all up. And so there is no really cool, special concourse caliber show in Michigan anymore other than the Eyes on Design. And I think there's like something like 152 cars on. We had Glenn, cannot pronounce his last name again, who is one of the chief judges for that event on last week, and we talked a little bit about that. So that's coming up, and hopefully, if everything works out, yours truly will be up there. Woodward Dream Cruise, I've never been there for the actual event, but I've been there a couple weeks beforehand for the St. John's Concourse, which is usually two, three weeks beforehand. Speed Week, Bonneville, if you're into really, really, really fast cars on salt, land speed record cars, I might add, August 1st through the 7th. Monterey Collector Car Week or Monterey Car Week, August, always the third week in August. And that is August 7th through the 16th. Ford Carlisle, or the Ford Nationals in Carlisle, is June 5th through the 7th. Now, I've never been to that, and you would think that a diehard Ford guy like me would be to that. And this year, it's the 50-year anniversary of the Starsky and Hutch Torino, 50 years of Roush, and 60 years of the Ford Bronco. And I have an original one-owner 79 Ford Bronco, and I should have checked because maybe I could have dug mine out of the garage in time and dragged it up there. But just I have scheduling conflicts. Also, it's really, really cool because it's a three-day event, swap meet, car show, seminars, the whole nine yards. I hear nothing but great things for it. They do the same thing for Buick Pontiac Owls at Carlisle. They do Corvettes at Carlisle. They do all kinds of, you know, AACA Carlisle. So I was up there for the Porsche event many, many years ago, and that was a lot of fun too, all Porsches. So Carlisle, just Google Carlisle's events.com, some Millers to put that event on, and those events. And there's a lot of really cool stuff going on there. Here's a show that I've always wanted to go to. I've heard about it. It's called the Highlands Motoring Festival. Now, that's kind of a very high-end show, kind of very much like the Eyes on Design, you know, select cars, cherry-picked, serious judging, and I'm going to get into that a little bit. Very, very, very special event, and that's June 11th through the 14th. So actually, if I had nothing to do 3 weeks in a row, I could go to Ford Carlisle, then I could backtrack from Pennsylvania down to the Highlands, and then I could drive all the way over to Detroit and be there on the 21st for Eyes on Design. But that's just not financially feasible or time-wise other than that. And then while I'm in Detroit, I should just kind of diddy-bop on over to Speed Week in Bonneville, and that's in Utah. And then while I'm there, there's a couple things going on in Washington State. I could drive up there for that, then catch the cruise that goes down to Monterey on the 15th of third week in August in California. And then if I hurry, I can make it to SAC, the Shelby American Automobile Meet, and the Mustang National Convention in Road Atlanta the last week in August. Now, but I don't have 2 months to just kind of goof around, even though it is the summertime. Now, if I had a major sponsor, that might be possible. Hint, hint, hint, hint, anybody listening out there. Let me talk a little bit about I want to do a couple shout-outs. I want to two shout-outs. I want to give a shout-out to my buddy Larry Gorilla. And I got to say this because I a few months ago, I was diddy-bopping up, what was I going on? One of the roads, country roads. And Bobby and I, it was after the radio show, as a matter of fact, one Tuesday evening, and we were heading up a little, nice little two-lane road out there in the country, and guy got between me and Bobby, and I was in my rollback, and he was in the van, a little Ford Transit Connect that we have, and I pulled over so Bobby could get behind me so we wouldn't be separated, because you always travel in pairs if you can, and while I was going down the road, Bobby pulled up behind me then, and all of a sudden, out of nowhere, you never hear about this, but I mean, you hear the stories, but until it actually happens to you, you don't know. And Bobby was behind me, so he could clearly see this deer just flew right out of nowhere. I mean, out of a thicket in the side of the road. And it was kind of a low area there, and I might have mentioned it once before on the radio show, but I don't know if I went in any detail. And when I saw it, it was in front of me. I mean, like literally in front of me. There's no time to hit the brakes. You have nothing. You can't do anything. Bam! I hit that deer, spun around. I pulled over immediately. Bobby said that he pulled over behind me. He even said, comment, he said, you had no shot. There's no way you could hit the brakes. It just leaped out in front of me. And when it leaped, it was low. So the only thing I saw was his head looked like a head ornament, or it was a doe, I might add. So I creamed it. So now I'm a member of the, hit a deer on the road alumni, if you will. But it took out my bumper, cracked the grill, and took out my fog lights and destroyed my condenser. So I had no air conditioning. So that was okay because it was kind of cool back then. But today, it kind of got on my nerves. So I called my good friend Larry and at his shop, Larry Gorilla Automotive, and I'm going to give him a big shout-out, 727-448-0474. He's off Hercules Avenue. And Larry Gorilla Automotive, LLC. And in 30 minutes, he had my air conditioning working again. Although, I might add that I had a salvage. Now, my rollback is a 99. So, 99 to 2007 F-250s, excursions, all that stuff, interchange. I happen to have spare parts. That goes on to another subject. If you have a vehicle and you love your vehicle, I highly encourage everybody, if you have the room, not everybody has the room. Not everybody has a junkyard either, like I used to have. But you keep spare parts around because when you get in that little bind, if you can't run out and find what you're looking for, and some of this new reproduction stuff you get is not necessarily any good. So I robbed a condenser off one of my parts trucks, and I put that on there. I had several, but this one was the best of the bunch. So I already did the dirty work, straightened everything out, and put that condenser on there, had Larry evacuate the system and recharge the system. And now, ladies and gentlemen, boys and girls, car fans, I have air conditioning. Also, a real good friend of mine was involved in his son was involved in an accident. And he was driving a Toyota, well, basically a Lexus. Got creamed in the rear. So he asked me if I would pick the vehicle up for him. And I agreed to do that, of course. That's what friends do. So when I went there to inspect the vehicle, I had to pick it up at the crash impound because it happened over on I-75. I took a good hard look at it. And I said, well, this could potentially be a total because it got creamed right dead square in the rear, kind of, and it dropped the back end of the car. When the back, and then keep in mind, all these cars nowadays are unibody. So when this car got creamed and it dropped the ass end, it also buckled in the roof. When it buckled in the roof, you couldn't open the driver's door. Well, you could barely open the driver's door, but you couldn't definitely open the passenger rear door on the left side. And so then when I tried to move it, because it still had a battery and everything like that, and it kind of started, but it kind of didn't want to go in gear. So when it got hit, it jammed everything. So I couldn't get it. When I put it in park, it was actually in drive. So it was a mess. But anyway, so I towed it over to a few weeks ago. We had a car show over at Innisbrook, and Clearwater Toyota was there. Now, you know me, I'm a diehard Ford guy, but I will say if you're going to buy a Japanese car, either buy a Toyota or a Honda. Those are the only two, nothing else. No Hyundais, no Kias, none of that garbage, okay? Toyotas or Hondas. And so I said, hey, you guys used to have a collision shop over there on Drew Street. Who do you guys recommend now? He says, we recommend Weber Collision. I said, really? So last week I stopped in there and I introduced myself, talked to Russell Weber and his staff, told him what I do, which is diminished value and total loss valuations. And today, because my friend's son's Lexus is basically a Toyota, and they are Toyota certified, which is basically a Lexus. Also, a Lexus is a glorified Toyota. I dropped it off there to Russell at Weber Collision of Dunedin, and they're right off Main Street. And their number, ladies and gentlemen, boys and girls, is 727-470-6390. Now, let me talk about this a little bit. Okay, so they happen to be a direct repair facility for State Farm. My client, friend, his son, they're insured by State Farm. Very often when you talk to insurance, when you're involved in crashes, okay, two things that are very, very important is there's body shops that are called Caliber, there's Gerber, there's Crash Champions, there's CarStar, there was J.D. Hutchin, but they merged, Gerber bought them out. These are all cut-rate facilities, and I'm going to say it again, they're all cut-rate facilities, okay? They don't hire the best people. They're not very professional. They're not a Gene Perez. They're not a Mid-County Collision. They're not a Superior Auto Body or Walker Ford or up the road here and, you know, Nick Nicholas in Inverness. These are professional body shops that have professional tools that are basically certified to repair your specific brand. Okay, so whatever vehicle you have, the one thing you want to know is the body shop certified? Because sometimes it requires special equipment to repair your vehicle properly that these cut-rate replace shops don't have. Now, are they in bed with the insurance companies? Yeah, this is where I fight with these guys all the time. Generally, when you've been involved in an accident, a insurance company will say, go to this body shop. Because they'll warranty everything, blah, blah, blah. Well, they have to warranty everything. So it's not like they will warranty it. They have to do that. That's the way that works. And, of course, what they do is when they recommend you to a specific body shop, that's because what people don't realize, and I don't care if it's out of the bag because I fight with these guys all the time, frankly, they basically get a spiff on the back end of this deal. So they send them a lot of business. They give them a discount. So let's just say, for example, the regular hourly rate is $60 an hour. What they might do for the insurance companies, they might charge them $52 or $55 an hour or something like that. So they get a break in it. That, as far as I'm concerned, is a spiff, okay? And when by the insurance company recommending you to a specific body shop, that's called steering, you know, as in steering wheel. That's illegal. It's actually referenced in the state statute. There's three statutes that deal with crash cars. One is 626, blah, blah, blah, blah, blah. Okay. It talks about all – it's a property damage law statute. And it talks about how dealers – how insurance companies are supposed to handle the claims. There's another one that's called 319, statute 319, da-da-da-da. That deals with total losses. Okay. In the statute 626, it also talks about diminished value, loss of value of the vehicle. 627, if I remember correctly, is a statute that basically says that if you file a claim and you're not against the at-fault insured, okay, if you're hit, that's how diminished value works. Georgia has a first-party claim. Florida does not say yes or no. It just basically hints that if you have full comp collision, underinsured, which is UN, uninsured motorist, which is UIM, that you stand a chance of filing a claim against the insurance company, and they may or may not pay. I'm looking for someone that's been involved in an accident where the guy's underinsured or uninsured, or underinsured or uninsured or underinsured motorist to file a claim against their insurance company, see if we can do something about a diminished value. At any rate, and then 6-2, very often when you get hit, the first thing I always tell people is find out what the limits are of the person, the at-fault insured. And the insurance companies will flat out say, no, you send them a letter in writing requesting the limits, the property damage limits, which is PDL, property damage limits, okay, and PIP, personal injury protection. You want to know what those are. Now, we know the minimums are 10,000, 10,000. Well, on an average car, you know, if you're doing a Porsche, just the headlights, $8,000, right? A Ferrari, the fender's $8,000. I'm doing one of those too. I've done some of those in the past. Corvette, $4,000 for a rear quarter panel on the new Z06s, C8s, for example. On a Toyota fender, $800 maybe or something like that, or a Ford or Lincoln or something like that, $800 to $1,000 bumper cover. But headlights are usually in the couple grand range, especially if you've got xenons and it does all kinds of weird, goofy stuff, you know. And then you got sensors and you got all kinds of cameras now that we have in these vehicles. So basically, you're driving a rolling computer. At any rate, so by sending an email in writing to the insurance company requesting under statute 627, I believe that's it, then they are required under law, by law, within 30 days to provide you with the limits. You need to do that. That's the first thing you have to do. Secondly, there's another statute which is called statute 64, blah, blah, blah, blah. And that basically goes after insurance companies for mishandling your case, and it outlines that specifically, okay? Where I'm going with this whole thing, nothing beats experience. I've got a substantial amount of experience. I'm court approved, been to court, not on diminished value, but on property damage law and some other, car related stuff. So that's very, very important. Now, the other thing is that when you get your car, do not get bullied by the insurance companies. Do not let them say, well, here's our settlement offer and we need to pick the car up. Do not release the car until the claim has been settled, or hanging there as long as you can. Reason being, because once the insurance company has possession of your vehicle and it goes to, let's say, like an insurance auction, like IAA or Copart, then all bets are off. The insurance company is just going to play games with you, jerking around, and it could last months. I got 3 claims right now. All of them with State Farm. 4 of them with State Farm. And it's they haven't paid the claim. It's been settled. It was a total loss. Me and the other appraiser already agreed on an award settlement, which is what we do when you exercise the appraisal clause in your insurance policy. If you're involved in a total loss, then what you do is they hire an outside appraiser and you hire an outside appraiser. This is where I come in. So then him and I battle it out. We come up with a number. Then he writes it because he works for the insurance company, basically. He sends me an agreement, which is an award agreement. He signs it. I sign it. That agreement, that number that we agree on, which is usually substantially higher than their first offer, is what the insurance company is supposed to pay you. And they're supposed to pay you within 7 to 10 days. But when it goes months and months, that's an issue. Or when they don't respond properly. And we have a couple cases where we're in the middle of this statute 64, where they are failing to do what's supposed to do, what they're supposed to do. What insurance company is supposed to do, settle a claim, fully indemnify you, and that means make you whole again. Okay, that's what what indemnification means. It's a legal term used by insurance companies, but they don't do that. So when you hear State Farm, you are not in good hands. And when you hear Allstate, they're not your good neighbor. And Geico does not settle anything in a few minutes, 15 minutes, and Progressive is no different, and neither is USAA. I can go down the list. But it's extremely frustrating for me because I do everything I possibly can to help you out with these diminished values. I write the valuations, and then I do help out with the letters. I craft these cute little letters that are basically somewhat intimidating. And it's basically leans on the insurance company. But I'm not a lawyer, I'm not an adjuster, and I'm not an insurance agent, so I have no real leverage, okay? It's just that hopefully you get somebody within the insurance agency that has a brain. Oh, yeah, and most importantly, always demand that your case be escalated to a senior claims adjuster so that they, hopefully, and all the credentials behind their names means nothing. It just means they can take a test. No different than the guy with the college degree. Some people have a college degree and actually know how to use one, and they went there because it serves a special purpose. The majority of people have college degrees, and they're still flipping hamburgers, and that's about all they're capable of doing because all they can do is take a test and pass it. Doesn't mean they have any aptitude for anything else nor any practical skills that require common sense and tenacity. But nonetheless, that's my dissertation on that. I think what we're going to do, and I can go on and on and on and on about this, but I guess I kind of went off here on a tangent because it's extremely frustrating because my goal is to achieve results in these claims handlings that I do, these valuations. But I cannot make the insurance companies do anything. I will also tell you that there's an agency. It's called the Department of Financial Services, and they're about as worthless as any other government agency. And I've taken a claim all the way up to the state. And then the state says, oh, well, you know, we can't make them do anything. Well, you know what? You file a complaint, and then there's supposed to be so many complaints they should get penalized for it. But no, they don't, okay, because the politicians are in bed with the insurance company because they have a huge lobbying group, okay? So they get their way. In fact, talking about State Farm, and I'm going to go on here for a second a minute. There was a case here not too long ago where there's a program, it's a software program that body shops use, insurance companies use, and it's called CCC. There's others, but I'm just going to reference this one. And it's tied into Manheim, which is the auction company that we all use, and I use them as a reference, right? Well, they are wholesale. When you go to an auction, it's wholesale. It's dealer onlys. And whatever that number is in there that shows on these auctions, these past sales, is that number. And then you have to add fees to that. Fees are usually anywhere between $800 to $1,000, depending on the value of the car. So here recently, a lawyer in St. Pete, very good lawyer, Scott Jeeves, okay, and another lawyer out of Tallahassee, out of Texas, took the case to Florida court and sued on the grounds that State Farm is undervaluing the vehicles and they're using the CCC program, which I actually reference in many of my letters, which I've been doing for years, which we've all known this for years, okay? So they win the case, and then it goes to some libtard judge down in South Florida, and he overturns it. So, again, State Farm got away with something. So I have it out for State Farm. They're on my list, and I do not recommend them. By the way, Hagerty is owned somewhat by State Farm. So American Car Collector, J.C. Taylor, Grundy, Chubb are way better insurance companies than Hagerty. So I got it out for Hagerty as well. And don't get me wrong, you know, if you're with them and you're okay with them and you're happy, and that goes for any of these companies. But I will tell you that there's issues. And Hagerty's actually been pretty good about paying collector car claims. I will say that. State Farm, on the other hand, absolutely not. They're terrible. So at any rate, so the case went to – filed for mediation. This was a four-month progress. I filed this case back in December of 25. We go back and forth, back and forth. Finally, we get assigned a mediator. Okay, this is in April, the beginning of April, okay, after all this dialogue and exchange and emails and stuff like that. And the way the process works – if you've got a homeowner's claim, if you've got a personal injury claim or anything like that, typically in mediation, everybody's involved, okay? But for some strange reason, in this car deal, if you have a claim against insurance companies with regards to your car, if one party or more declines showing up at mediation, all bets are off. So we get assigned a mediator, and then the next day I find out that State Farm, they're not showing up. So guess what? We got a flat zero. So the only other option, and I cannot emphasize this enough, is to go to small claims court. In small claims, you can go up to $8,000, $8,000 or $8,500, whatever it is, I think. So whatever you file for the maximum that you can, plus expenses. And then what happens is you file that claim against the at-fault driver. Then he turns that over to his insurance company, and the insurance company has to hire their little lawyers, and then they step in. And then this goes all the way down to, let's say, within a week of the hearing, and then you guys try to settle. Then you have to ask yourself, all right, do I want to go to court, or am I willing to settle for 60, 70 cents on the dollar, 80 cents on the dollar? As a rule, when you do a diminished value claim, for example, 40 to 50% is about the average. I usually average a little higher because of the letters, but lately it's been a hit or miss, so... that's what I do. Go to my website, GulfstreamMotorsports.com. Check it out. If you have any questions about diminished value and total loss valuations, I give myself here a big plug on this because I'm in the middle of these cases right now, and I think people need to know about it. And the insurance companies are not there to help you out. In the old days, your agent actually helped you with the claims and the whole nine yards. Today, all the agent does, if he knows anything, he can barely sell a policy, much less knows anything else, doesn't even know about diminished value, because I've seen this from experience, because I've sat in their offices. I went through the course, so I know they don't know anything. And then you have to, everything gets turned over to an adjuster. And he has his limitations. He basically has a big piece of paper that says, avoid paying claims if you can. And if you do, pay the least amount of money. That's basically what their paper says. And that's the way insurance companies operate. So having said that, Ed is going to fire up the stereo and then we're going to call our guest and I'm going to pick up where I left off. Hey, in the meantime, you're tuned in to Nostalgia Getting Cars here, a little Booker T and the MGs and Green Onions.

0: I'm excited about Eyes on Design.
1: Oh, that's one of the things that are coming up. It's a big deal up here. It's been going on for quite a number of years. Next year will be its 40th year. And it's all for a charitable organization with the Henry Ford Hospital Ophthalmology Department. So, it's a great turnout, great people to meet. In fact, you've had a couple of the guests on recently that I have met at Eyes on Design. George, one of the guys that were instrumental in putting the Viper together, you remember, I think you had him on three weeks in a row.
0: Yeah, because he had so much he went. He kept calling me up and said, can I come on again? I want to talk a little more. Can I come on again? I go, yeah, sure, why not?
1: Now we are up here in Michigan. We love our cars.
0: Yeah, well, you know, John Manoogian, is that did I pronounce?
1: Right.
0: Yeah, he was real good because he was involved in a couple cars. And then got Brian Baker, obviously, and then
1: Dick
0: Nesbitt. Yeah, and funny because I was just talking about it's the 60th anniversary of the Ford Bronco at Ford of the Ford Nationals in Carlisle, and I have a Bronco, and he designed the 78-79 Bronco.
1: There you go.
0: So that's cool.
1: And then you had Bill Mahalik on.
0: Bill Mahalik, yeah. He was involved with what, 442? Is that what it was?
1: Yep. And a Hurst Olds.
0: Hurst Olds, mm-hmm.
1: And then you had Joe Bortz on.
0: Mr. Motorama. How's he doing, by the way?
1: He's doing well.
0: Is he going to be at Eyes on Design?
1: I'm not sure about that. I'm not. He lives a little north of Chicago, so it's a little bit of a ride in.
0: Okay. Well, let's see. How far is Battle Creek and Kalamazoo and all that stuff? That's only a couple hours from Chicago, isn't it?
1: Bless. I went and talked to Deborah Paulus, the curator for Joe's collection. Took her almost 4 hours because of Chicago traffic.
0: Really?
1: Yeah.
0: Huh.
1: So, he lives in Highland Park, Illinois. So.
0: Okay. That's northwest of Chicago, I think.
1: Yeah, somewhere around there.
0: Yep. The windy city.
1: You guys got the nice weather.
0: No, we have a lot of humidity. California has the nice weather. It's dry. Florida has humidity. It's not nice. And if you don't have air conditioning, it's terrible. I can tell you that.
1: Well, you've got the snowbirds going down there every winter, so, you know.
0: Oh, yeah, yeah,
1: come
0: yeah.
1: Come back
0: yeah.
1: up here to Michigan, you know, so.
0: Well, but, yeah. Wayne Cady is a snowbird these days, right?
1: Right, exactly. But the thing you got to remember is we've got all the automotive museums and big events that go on throughout the country. You had Woodward Dream Cruise on earlier in the show.
0: Yep.
1: You got to drive it down one time at least. You're doing 2.5 miles an hour, but it's the best 2.5 miles an hour that you ever drove.
0: All right, so how far? It starts, it's 18-mile drive and goes all the way up to Pontiac?
1: Well, actually, it starts at 8 Mile.
0: Oh, 8 Mile. Okay, 8 Mile.
1: That's 8 Mile, and then it goes all the way up to Pontiac.
0: So how far is that?
1: It's about almost 20 miles.
0: So basically, you're going 2.5 miles an hour, 3 miles an hour for 20 miles.
1: Yep.
0: And enjoying every second of it, correct?
1: Every second of it. You've got a million people that are enjoying it on that day.
0: Wow.
1: Yeah.
0: Let me ask you this. So this, it started somehow also in the late 90s, allegedly.
1: 96.
0: Okay, so what did they do before then?
1: Just cruised. Everybody cruised either Woodward or Telegraph.
0: Okay, so it really wasn't. Oh, Telegraph. Okay, yeah. So it was basically, but it became kind of like an official event in 1996 then, right?
1: Right. It was started up as a fundraiser, a one-year fundraiser for a Berkeley soccer team.
0: Uh-huh.
1: And they were expecting probably 50 cars. 350 showed up.
0: Oh, wow.
1: And after that, they said, well, there's definitely a need for something like this. And a group put it together, and they started contacting all the big officials in the different towns. Like Ferndale is the first major town that comes up. And you'll love Ferndale because it's got Mustang Alley. You got about 500 Mustangs from all over the country that come up for the Mustang Alley.
0: Mm-hmm.
1: On Friday night, they have, because everybody thinks it's just Sunday. It's actually Woodward Week. It's not Woodward.

0: outdoor day anymore. And during the week, they have other events. They have the fire and police vehicle event on Friday night. Thursday is usually a lot of the bars have cruise-ins at them. Wednesdays, it's usually up by the Pontiac Transportation Museum. They have an open house that they do. So it's not normally just one day anymore. It's an entire week of cruise and woodwork.
1: So give us a rundown of kind of like between now. Is Woodward like the grand finale for the summer, or is there something else that takes place after that?
0: Well, there's quite a number of events that take place after that. That's one probably one of the major ones.
1: Okay.
0: The next major one after that is what we call Cruisin' Hinds. It's a Hinds drive, 7.5 mile an hour. I'm sorry, 7.5 miles long. That they rent out the park, and they only allow vehicles 25 years or older. No new stuff.
1: Okay.
0: So it's strictly an organization that puts together, again, for charitable cause, a $5 charge. And you can drive up and down as many times, or you can park as many times as you want and just watch the cars go by. We also have every Sunday through September 29th, Bakers in Milford. They get about 400, 450 cars every Sunday for cruising, where they give trophies out and things. But earlier in the year, we started out, of course, in January with the Detroit Auto Show. Finally moved back to winter, so it's indoors.
1: Okay.
0: They tried the outdoor for a while, but it didn't go over well because everybody else was cruising Woodward or cruising Telegraph or something. Now that there's nothing else to do but snow, they put it indoors again. February, we got Autorama. I mean, that is one of the biggest shows with the trophies given out for the best vehicle nationwide, the Riley Trophy. Then starting in March is when all the big cruises start. And then you've got, of course, May and June. June being the biggest, like you mentioned, Eyes on Design. That is a phenomenal event. But, again, it's not just one day. The Saturday before Sunday, so this year it'd be June 13th, they have a Cars and Coffee in Grosse Pointe. And it's held at the City Hall parking lot. And they get about a couple hundred cars going to that. Plus, they bring some of the cars that are going to be shown at the Eyes on Design. Eyes on Design also has a lot of the designers that you talk to with their artwork actually displayed, so people can see perhaps the car that they're driving now and how it was designed and get to talk to them at the event.
1: Let me interject for a second. Is Patrick going to be here?
0: Yes.
1: Patrick will be? Okay, good.
0: Yep. Patrick, he's written a couple of books, Imagine and Imagine 2. I've been bugging him to do Imagine 3, but he's hem-hawing about that one because he's got a little other things going on the fire for him.
1: Okay.
0: And then you'll meet like designers like Dick Rusin, who just published a book all about design. He was one of the formidable guys with the Tornado. And I have to make one correction that you said earlier.
1: Okay.
0: That we no longer have a Concours d'Elegance. We have one for the last 4 years. This will be the fifth anniversary for Northville Concours d'Elegance.
1: Oh, really?
0: Started by four high school seniors back 4 years ago who are now in college. They're continuing to do the decision to hold it in Northville at the Old Mill area. It's a historical area similar to Greenfield Village where they have cars like they had the Black Ghost there, and they've had cars donated by General Motors because General Motors is one of the sponsors for them. And they put on an event Friday, Saturday, and Sunday. Again, it's not just a one-day event.
1: Oh, really? When does that take place?
0: That takes place in July.
1: Okay, so that takes place July. Like around the same time that Meadowbrook used to in St. John's?
0: Yes.
1: So it replaced it. Okay, good.
0: Right. And then, of course, we have a lot of other events that take place.
1: Are the dogs trying to eat you there?
0: Yeah. Okay. He's trying to get my attention.
1: What kind of dogs are they?
0: It's a Labrador.
1: Oh, okay. We like Black Labs. Labs are good dogs.
0: Oh, yeah. Oh, yeah. And since you mentioned you were coming out, I was trying to put together a good itinerary for you.
1: Okay.
0: And a good Friday, Saturday, Sunday itinerary, if you just happen to be coming for 3 days, would be Friday, hit the Packard Proving Grounds. They got a nice museum there.
1: Uh-huh.
0: And you had Brian Baker on, who is now one on the board of that. And we're trying to talk him into hosting a orphan car show similar to what we used to have at the Ypsilanti Heritage Museum that unfortunately some folks backed out now, and it was held the last 2 years at Stalls. But Stalls is kind of like an industrial park area where the Packard Proving Grounds is more of an area where the original show was held, so you can do a drive-by and stuff like that, where they would give information about the vehicles and things. And then you've got other shows that would be on Saturday. You would start out at Passner's. He does the cars and coffee, and you got to get there real early in the morning to get his wife's scones. Because if you get there after 8:30, you're going to lose out on a scone.
1: What's a scone? What's a scone?
0: It's kind of a donut type.
1: Oh, really?
0: Yeah. And she does fantastic works like that. And she gives them out for free.
1: Okay.
0: As well as the coffee. He also, on Woodward Dream Cruise Day, does a hot dog weaning roast in front of the store and gives out hot dogs. I think last year he did like 1,000 hot dogs.
1: Jeez. Cool.
0: Yeah. And, of course, then we would head over after Passner's to Stalls. Stalls is open from 9 to 6 on Saturday and Sunday.
1: Okay.
0: And they've got fantastic vehicles there, some one-of-a-kind stuff from back in the day. Mm-hmm. And then Sunday, you cruise on over to Eyes on Design and spend the day there, because they're only there from 9 to 4. So it gives Dad still time to go to dinner.
1: Okay.
0: Since it's held on Father's Day.
1: Okay.
0: But the Saturday before the Eyes, they have two synopses done by Glenda Mercevich.
1: Okay.
0: Who was just on your show.
1: Right.
0: And this year the theme is one of the gentlemen from Fiberglass Forever talks about the fiberglass.
1: Yeah, Hacker. Jeffrey Hacker.
0: Yeah.
1: No, I know Jeff. Then, he's down. He's from down here, Tampa. He's been on my show many times.
0: And then the Eyes gives out awards for who is outstanding in keeping automobilia alive. And this year, the presentation is going to the Peterson Museum.
1: Okay.
0: Who's bringing out a special couple cars for that event this year. It's like I said, you guys got the nice weather, but we got all the car stuff going.
1: You got all the car stuff going. So, talk a little bit about your Facebook pages. You've got, I think, that's actually how you and I met.
0: You called me about the one I have for car art.
1: Yeah.
0: And for what I call myself, the motor ad man.
1: Right.
0: City ad man, because I have actually 17 different pages. 15 are devoted to cars. My concept cars and more is probably the most followed, with over 17,000 followers that I have now.
1: Wow.
0: I also do car lots and lots of cars. I do asphalt anthropology. I do.
1: Asphalt anthropology? What's that about?
0: Mostly old style. Car stuff, like from California and stuff like that, where the guys wouldn't go to the dragway, they just do racing on the back streets, like California, Michigan, and any small town, kind of like a American Graffiti on a Facebook page.
1: Okay. Now, Kevin, what you need to let everybody know, didn't you used to work for Ford Motor Company?
0: Well, actually, I didn't work at Ford. I worked for place called Driver Source,
1: right,
0: and was a yard switcher in Allen Park at the pre-production place. So I got a lot to see on different kinds of cars even before they were brought out to the engineers at Ford. So I saw some interesting things throughout the years of my being there, being a yard switcher. I got to see time in between switching trailers to go see things like a Bullitt with right-hand drive. It was built for a special person out in England.
1: Wait. A Bullitt? You're talking about Bullitt Mustang?
0: Yeah, Bullitt Mustang. Yes, with right-hand drive.
1: Okay, we're talking about a late model Mustang now, like an S197 or something like that?
0: Yeah.
1: Okay.
0: Yeah. Not the original Mustang Bullitts, but the later models.
1: Right.
0: And I would see things like the Mach-E that everybody calls, well, that's not a Mustang. Yes, it is a Mustang. It's got the Mustang logo. It's an electric Mustang. And Jim Farley said he's never going to make the regular Mustang electric, so they had to come out with something.
1: Okay. Well, I was going to go on to this dissertation about, Ferrari just dropped went in a toity today because they brought out their little electric car that looks like something that came from Japan or the Far East there. And that was an absolute no-no. And what's interesting is you're talking about the Mach-E. Yes, we have an issue with that because they could have called it anything else, but to kind of put that Mustang nomenclature on it, a lot of people, and myself included, we kind of resent that a little bit because it's kind of dilutes and just kind of just doesn't do a lot for the Mustang brand.
0: Well, they were trying to go after the Porsche Cayenne and the Lamborghini, so they were going after those kind of folks, getting them into an SUV,
1: crossover. So. Well, anyway, but with all the manufacturers, whether it's Toyota, whether it's Mercedes, whether it's BMW, whether it's none of them can make the electric car thing work. The only person that's been able to do it is Tesla. And I wouldn't give you 5 cents for a Tesla because I have no use for an electric car. But, but the point is that, okay, there might be a market, but don't put all your eggs in one basket. Okay. And
0: right.
1: That's what they try to do. They try to appease the politicians and the green freaks. And it's an absolute no-no. And you can see that people aren't buying it and they're losing money. And now they've got these vehicles out there that they can't sell. Even Teslas are down, by the way. And so, because I chart the car industry, I kind of follow that pretty heavy. And but anyway, I didn't mean to go off tangent there, but go ahead.
0: No problem. The other thing that is kind of disappointing here in the Motor City is we don't really have a heritage museum like they do in Europe for the different manufacturers. They have the GM Heritage Center, but it's by appointment only, and you have to have a group of 10 or more. It's not open to the public. We used to have the Walter P. Chrysler Museum in Auburn Hills, but then when it sold to FCA, who sold it to Stellantis, they closed it down and made it Alpha headquarters or something, Maserati there. And we also have Chrysler Heritage Center at Connor Avenue plant that bought up most of the vehicles that were given at the Walter P. Chrysler Museum. So they still have them, but they don't open it to the public.
1: So what you're saying is they should have one museum that basically represents all the manufacturers collectively. Is that what you're saying?
0: Yes.
1: Okay, makes sense.
0: That would be ideal, Or if these guys decide to, the big wigs decide to open up the individual ones, I'm sure people would attend. The Connor Center, I've been to a couple of Motor City Heritage events there, and the vehicles they have there are astronomical. I mean, stuff that you would have never thought had been saved, because that was back in the day when they would start crushing everything after bringing it out as a concept. You'd go to the auto show and all of a sudden it's gone because it went to the crusher. Luckily, there was a gentleman at the War Hoops that saved some of those GM cars that are now part of the Joe Bort's collection.
1: Absolutely.
0: And you're going to be able to see those at the Gilmore. There's 8 of them, which is the most Motorama cars ever shown in the United States.
1: You're talking about this collective car show thing. What was this that Brian Baker was talking about? Doing something down on the waterfront there?
0: He was trying to put something together. He's presenting it in different various manufacturers, trying to get on board as well as private investors. We need the Dan Gilberts of the automobile manufacturers to come together, and if they don't want to do their individual ones, why not have it as a joint?
1: Absolutely, that makes perfectly good sense.
0: I'm surprised there hasn't been one, done here. A few years ago, we had a nice design exhibition held at the DIA, the Detroit Institute of Arts. Unfortunately, being a museum, they didn't have a lot of room for the vehicles, so they had a lot more of the artwork from the designers. They only had 8 vehicles that they were able to bring into the museum. But if you could see both together, the car designers put on paper and then what the clay modelers put together in order for the cars to become a concept car. You got to remember, there is no I in concept car. There are many people that put a concept car together. Clay modelers, the guys that design the car, obviously, and engineers. The engineers always seem to take a back seat to, the concept car is out. But they're the ones that got to put it together in order to sell it to the public.
1: Well, this is true. Well, Kevin, there's one more thing you forgot to mention that we got to put on our list, and we only got about 30 seconds left, is okay. I want to see the new Ford headquarters.
0: World headquarters, yes, over on Oakwood Boulevard. They are trying to put together their heritage collection that is currently housed in the old headquarters into the new headquarters with a specific spot for it. So Jim Farley got kind of upset with his boys over at Ford because he said, I went to England and you wouldn't believe the museums they have over there with our product. And we got nothing here to show for it. So he's trying to put something together at Ford. Hopefully the other ones will jump on board and have a heritage museum like Stellantis has. Stellantis has every brand in a separate heritage museum, whether in Italy or France or whatever. And they have nothing over here.
1: Terrible. All right. On that note, we got less than 2 minutes left. So go ahead and give out your so people can find out more about Kevin Krasinski and all your Facebook pages. Where do they go to find you, Kevin?
0: Well, just put in Kevin Krasinski, and I have a listing there of all 17 of my pages. 2 are not auto related. 1 is called Under the Radar Michigan. It's a show that we have, but they do YouTube's. Of the cars, stalls and things.
1: Okay.
0: All 17 are listed there.
1: Well, that sounds good. All right, Kevin, hey, I want to thank you very much for hanging out with us here at Nostalgic Radio Cars. I'll probably see you, about 3 weeks, something like that, right?
0: Yeah. It's getting closer.
1: All right.
0: Yeah, like I said, I'm trying to put an itinerary together for you.
1: All right, super. Looking forward to it. I might be in Michigan. Looking forward to being back in Michigan. In the meantime, Kevin, take care. Thank you for hanging out with us. And I want to tell all my listeners, get out there, drive your cars, drive your boats, drive your motorcycles. Get your air conditioning fixed. Go call Larry at Larry Gorella up there in Hercules Avenue. And Weber Collision. And call me, Gulfstream Motorsports, Robert, if you need... Oh, yeah, my number is 727-541-1741. 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Anyway, 727-541-1741. 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